100. At number 82, making their debut on 100. At number 82, making their debut on the American Hot 100 and the American Cashbox charts, it was

0: It began life as a pie tin from the Frisbee Bakery in Connecticut. And from those unlikely origins, it has grown into one of America's most popular pastimes. The sport, the art, whatever you want to call it, of tossing a plastic Frisbee on a beach, in a park, or a backyard. But with Frisbee, as with almost everything else in life, it turns out there is a higher calling, and here's Jack Perkins.
1: The Rose Bowl in Pasadena has seen many a great upset in its day. Remember Washington beating Michigan last New Year's? But what about the dramatic upset witnessed here yesterday? The Rose Bowl was the site of the 1978 World Frisbee Championships. Frisbee as a competitive sport is fresh, at times almost balletic. But what seemed most to please the 40,000 fans was catch-and-fetch Frisbee for dogs. Dogs from across America were entered, but it narrowed to two. The champion, Ashley Whippet, champion for 3 years, and the challenger, Dink, an upstart mutt from Maryland. The Whippet was whipped. Jack Perkins, NBC News, Los Angeles.

It's September 1978. American President Jimmy Carter hosts historic talks at his Camp David holiday retreat between Egyptian President Sadat and Israeli Prime Minister Begin. And the outcome is an agreement to sign a peace treaty back in September 1978. Meanwhile, in the boxing world, Muhammad Ali beat Leon Spinks to regain the world heavyweight boxing title for a record third time, September 1978. And we're looking at America's biggest selling rock singles, checking out the bubblers at the moment, the ones down the bottom end of the Cashbox 100. Tom Petty and the Heartbreakers at 82 with Listen to a Heart, and it was Eric Clapton, billed as Eric Clapton and his band on Promises at 75. And this was new as well. This was at 68 for a band that was new to us as well, Toto and Hold the Line.

It's September 1978. Pope John Paul is found dead following a heart attack. Aged just 65, it only held the position for 33 days. And in London, Bulgarian defector Georgi Markov dies 4 days after being stabbed by a poison-tipped umbrella point while he waited at a bus stop on Waterloo Bridge. September 1978, music and memories. They were new, they were Toto, and Hold the Line was at 68, and we're into the Big Ten. And I'll tell you what, I don't think it comes better than this from Bob Seger and the Silver Bullet Band.

You're with the music and the memories from a particular month in rock and roll history. Let's turn the pages of the rock and roll history book back and focus in on this one. It's September 1978 we're looking at today, looking at the music and the memories of this particular month as we head through the years. A good one for rock and roll, certainly guitar music was doing pretty well in September 1978. FM radio was massive, wasn't it? Hollywood Nights from Bob Seger and the Silver Bullet Band at 10. It was Foreigner and Double Vision at 9. And this rock classic was at 8 for The Who.

1978, September 1978 to be precise. The Shah of Iran imposes martial law in an attempt to retain power after waves of violent demonstrations by Islamic militants. And in the UK, police launch a massive manhunt after newspaper boy Carl Bridgewater is brutally murdered. The Who were at 8 in America with Who Are You? And they were Ambrosia, did very well in America with about 3 top 10 hits, but didn't do anything in Britain. Ambrosia and How Much I Feel at number 7. This was Our Guy doing very well in America. In fact, better in America than Britain, where he had more hit singles. Jerry Rafferty was at 6.

0: You're in the middle of a three-hour journey through rock and roll history on Stafford's World. We'll be back very shortly with more.
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4: 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What are you waiting for?
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5: 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Yes, baby.
4: The Stranger, the classic Billy Joel album. 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
7: 1978.

certainly did very well in America in that period in the 1970s, became the biggest grossing female performer at that time in 1978, 77, 76. Those years were very successful for her. Linda Ronstadt was at 5 with a cover of an old Chuck Berry song back in the USA, and it was Jerry Rafferty from the City to City album. Right Down the Line was the single that was at 6. Rolling Stones were still around and having its singles. They were at

0: 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You're listening to the music and the memories of
1: 1978.
0: Look in this week for John Travolta. 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

It's September 1978. 20,000 people are killed in an earthquake in Iran, and Yorkshire police attribute two more murders to the notorious Yorkshire Ripper, bringing the total to 10 murders. It's September 1978. Kenny Loggins was helped out by Fleetwood Mac member Stevie Nicks on Whenever I Call You Friend. That was at 3. Rolling Stones were at 4 with Beast of Burnin'. And this band from Australia had their biggest single hit in America and around the world in September 1978. They were the Little River Band.

We're looking at the music and the memories of September 1978. Biggest song for that band, the Little River Band from Australia, was it too? It was Reminiscing. And this guy was topping the charts in America, but doing absolutely zero in the country he was born in. He was an English guy, Nick Gilder, who grew up in Britain, then moved to Canada, but was successful in America with about three top 40 hits in America. Nick Gilder, Hot Child in the City was the biggest of them, and it was number one in September 1978.

0: City. Not only did he not sell many copies of that song, he also didn't get it played on the radio in Britain, which is very strange for a guy who grew up in this country. Nick Gilder and Hot Child in the City, America's biggest selling rock and pop single in September 1978. He was topping the charts single-wise in America, but it's time for us now to focus in on the biggest selling rock albums in Britain. And we do that when we get back, and we'll check out the album at 10. It was the Octave album. The Moody Blues are next.
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3: It's you and me together looking at the music and the memories of September 1978. Meatloaf's Bat Out of Hell was at 9, Ian Jury was at 8, and the Octave album from the Moody Blues was at 10. And as we head downwards and upwards and ever onwards in the chart, we find at 7 it was the Live and Dangerous album from Thin Lizzy, and Bob Dylan's Street Legal was at 6, and at 5, Blondie were there with Parallel Lines.

It's September 1978. A mid-air collision in San Diego, USA leaves 150 people dead, and Jeff Boycott is sacked as Yorkshire cricket captain. September 1968. Blondie's Parallel Lines was at 5, and it was their cover of the old Buddy Holly song, I'm Gonna Love You Too. And at 4, it was Question, Are We Not Men? Answer, No, We Are Devo. They were Devo, the Strange Guys there. An album recorded in Germany, but they're an American band. Devo and I Can't Get No Satisfaction, cover of the old Rolling Stones song. The album was at 4, and a bit of classic rock was at 3 from Boston. It was the Don't Look Back album.

Stadium Rock was big in 1978, and that was one of the top rockers of the time, Boston. And the album was Don't Look Back, title track to that. We played that was at 3. Jeff Wayne's musical version of War of the Worlds was at 2 in the biggest selling rock albums in Britain from September 1978. And the Who were topping the pile.

It's you and me together looking at the music and the memories of September 1978. In the music world, music fans are stunned by the death of Keith Moon, who dies of a drug overdose in his Mayfair flat. Dubbed the crazy man of the Who, Moon was just 31 years old. And talking of Keith Moon, the top-selling album, rock album-wise, in Britain from September 1978 was the Who Are You album from The Who, and from it, that was Sister Disco. From the albums to the singles, and at 10, it was a track from one of those monster albums of the time. The Bat Out of Hell album yielded this from Meatloaf at 10.

It's September 1978. US TV viewers see the end of one classic TV show and the beginning of another as the last broadcast of the Columbo detective series airs on NBC and the start of the sitcom Taxi premieres on ABC television. As we check out the 10 biggest selling rock singles in Britain, it was Meatloaf at 10 with 2 out of 3 Ain't Bad, and Justin Hayward's cut from the War of the Worlds, the Jeff Wayne musical version of War of the Worlds, was at 9, and from it that was Forever Autumn at 9. Bob Dylan was at 8 though with this is Baby Stop Crying.

0: 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We'll be right back in just a minute or two.
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6: Imagine, if you will, that the most frightening things on Earth are about to come out of the darkness. They will look surprisingly like your neighbors, your friends, your family.
7: This situation must be controlled before it's too late. They are multiplying too rapidly.
8: We've got to survive. Somebody's got to survive.
6: When there is no more room in hell, the dead will walk the earth. Dawn of the Dead.
9: They must be destroyed on sight.
6: There is nothing you can do to stop it. It's too late. It's already happening at a theater near you. Dawn of the Dead contains scenes of violence that may be considered shocking. No one under 17 will be admitted. Dawn of the Dead.

We're amongst the music and the memories of September 1978, and former Sex Pistol John Lydon, alias Johnny Rotten, launches his new band, Public Image Limited, with a single simply called Public Image. And the weirdest concert of 1978 takes place at the foot of the Egyptian pyramids, when the Grateful Dead play to 3,000 people. The show was staged to coincide with an eclipse of the moon in September 1978. We're counting them down, the 10 biggest ones, rock single-wise, in Britain in September 1978. Bob Dylan was at 8 with Baby Stop Crying. The Who were at 7 with Who Are You? We heard that earlier. And it was a double A-side from The Jam. One side was A-Bomb in Wardour Street, and the other side was that, cover of The Kinks' David Watts. The Jam were at 6. And this was at 5 for The Motors, Forget About You.

It's time to count them down, Britain's best-selling rock singles from September 1978. Meatloaf were at 10 with 2 out of 3 Ain't Bad, and at 9 it was Forever Autumn from Justin Hayward. At 8 it was Baby Stop Crying from Bob Dylan and The Who, were at 7 with Who Are You. At 6 it was David Watts and A-Bomb in Wardour Street from The Jam, the Motors were at 5 with Forget About You. Status Quo were at 4 with Again and Again, and Blondie at 3 with Picture This. And at 2, it was the biggest song for Susie and the Banshees. Hong Kong Garden was at 2. And topping the pile, the biggest selling rock and pop single in Britain in September 1978 came from 10cc. It was Dreadlock Holiday.

0: So there it was, Britain's best-selling rock and pop single from September 1978. Dreadlock Holiday from 10cc was topping the pile. Did you enjoy it? Did you enjoy our look at September 1978? It was a time of change music-wise. Things were changing in the music world. Now, if you did enjoy it, it's mark@markstafford.co.uk if you'd like to drop me a line. Also got a website, by the way, and if you'd like to go there, it's www.markstafford.co.uk. www.markstafford.co.uk. Hey, but we're not finished yet with 1978. You think you've had enough? No, you haven't. We've got time for a couple more as we look at a couple of songs that got away in 1978. And we're back with the first of them in just a minute as we check out one of those got away songs. Didn't do anything in the charts, didn't make the top 40 in Britain or in America, but we remember it to this day.
1: 1978. Yeah.

Listen, you mad skateboard dogs, here is the news. Get yourself covered with helmet pads and gloves and flat, flat shoes. So if you're going to wipe out, don't bounce like a ball. Roll with it. See, he's cool. When you skateboard, play safe.

We didn't buy it, did we? Single Wise. It's one of the songs that got away from 1978, leaving us just one more from 78 before we close up the box. Hope you enjoyed it. If you did, Mark at markstafford.co.uk. So another Stafford's World comes to an end, and we shut the box down and screw the lid down on 1978 with another one of those songs that got away from the Stick to Me album, which had come out at the end of the year before. A single that came out from that in the early part of 1978 was this. It was Graham Parker and the Rumour, and this one got away in 1978. It was the New York Show.

It's hard to play a gig in this town and keep a straight face. And it seems like everybody's got a plan.

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He asks me for a dime, a nickel or a quarter. I don't have any change, so I'm stepping along. But as I'm walking past, he sings to me.

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6: Hello everyone and welcome along to another New Zealand Retro Weekly Top 40 Countdown. My name is Rob Walker, his name is Azza. We're taking a deep dive into the vault for this week's countdown. We're looking at the New Zealand charts, the sales charts, the records that we bought, took home and played at infinitum over and over again, purchased with our newspaper round money. Yep, we're going back to this week of September of 1979. Crikey dicks, let's get into this week's show.
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6: We're kicking off this week's countdown with a debut single from a very influential band. Even though they were only around for 18 months, the band was Toy Love, and the song was recorded as a one-off deal with WEA. Chris Knox is in the band.
9: We were pretty darn popular. We were starting to get really big audiences of a mainstream nature. We'd done one previous recording of Squeeze and Toy Love's song and Frogs, two of which came out on AK-79, and Frogs came out originally on a US compilation. We were on an upwards trajectory and we thought we were God's gift to New Zealand music, basically. And then the single came out and we thought, hey, we are God's gift to New Zealand music, and everybody else knows it now too. And we're pretty thrilled, you know, to get this little lump of plastic. It was one of the things we'd been aiming at all along. You know, we really wanted to have a single out, and we'd managed it and it sounded okay. And the night we got it, we played it on a horrible old home stereo along with a stack of 60s stuff that we just picked up in junk shops around the country, and it sounded okay in that company, so we were pretty happy.
6: It's Rebel! It's Toy Love at number 40.

number 40, that's Rebel from Toy Love, Chris Knox, front and centre. A brand new entry this week on our chart, 1979. Chris Knox has just turned 74 years of age. I'm sure he won't mind me telling you. He was born on the 2nd of September in 1952. At number 39 comes a song from a British band called Eruption. What you may not know is it's a cover. Neil Sedaka did the song back in 1961. It was on the B-side of O Carol. One-way tickets. It's Eruption at number 39. Yeah.

0: We're in September of 1979 for this week's New Zealand Retro Weekly Top 40 Countdown. Disco still front and centre, Eruption and One Way Ticket.
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0: It's a beautiful song in our number 38 position and a brand new entry from Earth, Wind & Fire. The songwriter, David Foster, forgot the words to another song and started singing the line, "After the love is gone." That's where the song came from, Earth, Wind & Fire at 38.

0: Oh, Earth, Wind and Fire at number 38 with a brand new entry in After the Love Is Gone from an album called I Am. Now, that album was our number 9 album this week in 1979, but they also had The Best of Earth, Wind and Fire Volume 1 at number 19, and that album had been in our album chart for a very impressive 30 weeks.
1: Number 37.
0: We've got to go back in time to the 1960s for the song in our number 37 position, at least the original version, from Eddie Floyd. Otis Redding doing it in 67. David Bowie did a version in 1974. Amy Stewart getting the disco treatment in 1979. It's Knock on Wood at 37.

0: Number 37 on this week's countdown. The now 70-year-old Amy Stewart's Knock on Wood. She's been in the chart for 17 weeks with that song. She lives in Italy now, and she speaks fluid Italian. Good on her. That song at number 37. Our countdown continues in a moment for this week of September of 1979.
1: Solo la mejor música.
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0: We're in September of 1979 for this week's countdown, and a brand new entry at number 36 from the Charlie Daniels Band. Daniels was recording the album Million Mile Reflections and realised, hang on a minute, we forgot to include a song with a fiddle in it. He wrote the song on the spot and it turned out to be their biggest hit. The Devil Went Down to Georgia at 36.
4: The devil went down to Georgia, he was looking for a soul to steal. He was in a bind because he was way behind and he was willing to make a deal. When he came across this young man sawing on a fiddle and playing it hot, and the devil jumped up on a hickory stump and said, boy, let me tell you what, I guess you didn't know it, but I'm a fiddle player too. And if you'd care to take a dare, I'll make a bet with you. Now you play pretty good fiddle, boy, but give the devil his due. I bet a fiddle of gold against your soul because I think I'm better than you. The boy said, my name's Johnny, and it might be a sin, but I'll take your bet, and you're gonna regret it.

the devil bowed his head because he knew that he'd been beat. And he laid that golden fiddle on the ground at Johnny's feet. Johnny said, "Devil, just come on back if you ever want to try again. 'Cause I told you once, you son of a gun.

0: Devil Went Down to Georgia, a brand new entry from the Charlie Daniels Band at number 36 in 1979. Charlie Daniels, of course, died in 2020 on July 6th at the age of 83. A quick check of our bingo card. A very sad song from the late Kenny Dale had appeared on our chart as number 35. The song called The Bluest Heartache of the Year. He died in 2020 from COVID-19.
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0: We're going to move straight to our number 34 song from Blondie from an album called Parallel Lines, our number 21 album this week. The song itself was written in 1974 and had the title Once I Had a Love, which actually features in the song It's Heart of Glass at 34. It's Blondie.

0: the New Zealand Retro Weekly Top 40 Countdown. We're in September of 1979 on the New Zealand charts. Blondie and Heart of Glass. The song had been on our chart for 23 weeks. The album Parallel Lines in our chart for 29 weeks.
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0: We've got some time up our sleeves, so let's play a song from an awesome album called In Through the Outdoor, which was a brand new entry straight into the number one position on our album chart this week in 1979. The incomparable Led Zeppelin. It's Fool in the Rain.

0: Fall in the Rain from Led Zeppelin on the New Zealand Retro Weekly Top 40 Countdown from their album In Through the Outdoor, our number one album, the last single to be released before Led Zeppelin formally disbanded in 1980. What a song. As the countdown continues in just a moment, boy, there's some big ones coming. Don't go anywhere.
1: It is 29 minutes to 5.
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1: 9 degrees.
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0: Welcome back to our countdown, September of 1979. Number 33, big song from ABBA, one of the few major hits they had, where one of the boys was singing lead vocal from Voulez-Vous. It's Does Your Mother Know at number 33.

0: Number 33, Does Your Mother Know, from ABBA. The song had been in the chart for 7 weeks at this stage. Up from number 35, Voulez-Vous was sitting at number 24 on the album chart. And just about everybody I know, or at least their mums, owned a copy of that album. The album had been in the chart for 15 weeks.
1: Number 32.
0: At number 32 comes a song from Roxy Music. Although originally it was a solo effort from Brian Ferry, it was meant to be on his album In Your Mind, but it didn't make it onto the album. That was 1977. It was meant to be on his follow-up album, The Bride Stripped Bare in 78, but missed out again. It was finally completed and included on Roxy Music's Manifesto, the band's first studio album in 4 years.

0: And that, my friends, is pretty much what we used to do in the 1970s, is dance away our heartache. That's Roxy Music at number 32. The song had been in the chart for 12 weeks at this stage. Great song.
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0: Well, there ain't no stopping this countdown this week of September of 1979 at number 31, McFadden and Whitehead had been on the chart for 3 weeks with this. It ain't no stopping us now.

0: the New Zealand Retro Weekly Top 40 Countdown. There ain't no stopping us now. McFadden and Whitehead down from number 30, just one spot from the previous week. Number 31 this week. They've been in the chart for 3 weeks. It's September, it's 79. The big ones, we're pulling them out soon. Stay there. The countdown continues in just a moment.
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0: Hey, we've got time for an album track, and boy, this was a big album. The album Breakfast in America. Now, this stage in 1979 was a new entry at number 16 on the album chart. The single we're going to play from was bubbling under at number 41. Breakfast in America. It's Supertramp.

0: Supertramp and Breakfast in America, the title track from their album at number 16. Big album. Can you believe this week of 1979 was the first time it appeared on our album chart? Great album. Hey, our countdown continues shortly, September 1979.
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0: We're into the second hour of this week's New Zealand Retro Weekly Top 40 Countdown. It's this week of September of 1979. I see no point in messing around. Let the music play.
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0: At number 30 comes a song from Lena Lovitch, who'd recorded the song initially as the B-side to I Think We're Alone Now, but the record company flipped the record and released Lucky Number as an A-side. It's Lena Lovitch hitting

The New Zealand Retro Weekly Top 40 Countdown. Lucky number from Lena Lovitch. She'd been in the chart for 11 weeks with that song. Did you know she's still performing? She's 77, but still doing it, and just recently opened for the B-52s and Devo. Number 29. It's an iconic song in their number 29 position, entering the chart as a brand new entry this week in 1979. The actions of Brenda Spencer made her famous, and Bob Geldof stated in recent years that he regretted writing the song because it made Brenda Spencer famous. I Don't Like Mondays. Boomtown Rats at number 29.

0: Number 29 on our Retro Weekly Top 40 Countdown, a beautiful song about a tragic event which happened in January of 1979 when a 16-year-old by the name of Brenda Spencer opened fire at a school across from her home. She actually became eligible for parole in 1993, but they've repeatedly denied her release after multiple hearings. The most recent one, just last year, she's next to face a parole board in 2028.
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0: Well, from our category of bubblegum pop comes this song from an actor called Rex Smith, who had this one hit, just the one, at number 28. This song had been in our chart for 3 weeks. It's You Take My Breath Away.

0: Number 28, and you take my breath away from Rex Smith. He's 70 years of age, probably better known as an actor than a singer, but that song, oh look, it takes us back.
1: Number 27.
0: All right, hey, over there on our album chart at number 8 was an album called Bad Girls from Donna Summer. It's been in our chart for 8 weeks at this stage. From it comes our number 27 song, which had been hanging around our charts for 14 weeks. It's Hot Stuff on the Retro Top 40.

0: the New Zealand Retro Weekly Top 40 Countdown, Hot Stuff, the late Donna Summer, a disco rock crossover is how it was described. And in fact, she won an award as the best rock performance by a female that year from the album Bad Girls. Our countdown continues shortly.
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3: Kia ora. I'm Darren Mills and here are some of the news stories and events from around the world back in September of 1979. On the 1st of September, the Australian rock band INXS performed its first concert under that name. Having been formed in 1977 by Andrew, John and Tim Farris as the Farris Brothers, they briefly performed as the Vegetables in 1978. The group, though, adopted its current name, INXS, shortly before playing at the Ocean Beach Hotel in New South Wales on the 1st of September 1979. On September 5, computer maker IBM and the recorded music maker MCA announced a joint venture, Disco Vision Associates, to manufacture a less expensive system for video discs and players. Also on September 5, Britain said farewell to Lord Earl Mountbatten, the first member of the British royal family to be assassinated. He was assassinated by Irish guerrillas on the 27th of August, with the most solemn funeral seen in London since that of Sir Winston Churchill in 1965. Kings, admirals and generals from all over the world assembled for a ceremony reflecting Lord Mountbatten's career as an Allied leader in World War II, a major figure of the British Empire as the last Viceroy of India and head of Britain's armed forces in peace. He was the maternal uncle of the Duke of Edinburgh, Prince Philip, and the second cousin, once removed, of the reigning Queen, Elizabeth II. September 7, the first cable sports channel, ESPN, was launched in America. September 9, Tracy Austin, a 16-year-old professional tennis star, became the youngest person to win the US Open when she defeated

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1: Darren will have some New Zealand news headlines from September 1979 later in the show.
2: Number 26.
1: Oh, such a cool song in our number 26 position. It's actually from the debut album from Ricky Lee Jones. Chuck E is, in fact, Chuck E. Wise, a friend of hers, a friend of Tom Waits. Who knew? It's Chuck E's.

0: Oh, Chucky's in love with this little girl. That's Ricky Lee Jones from her debut album, Ricky Lee Jones, holding steady at number 13 this week.
1: Number 25.
0: One of my favourite bands appeared on the music scene in 1979, a group of musicians who were studio musicians. In other words, playing the backing tracks for some very successful artists over the later part of the 1970s and into the 1980s, even after forming the band Toto. They formed upon a suggestion that they were so good they should form their own band. And from their debut album and number 25 song, it's Georgie Porgy, it's Toto.
1: Number 25.

0: The New Zealand Retro Weekly Top 40 Countdown, Toto and Georgie Porgy at number 25. They'd been in the chart for 9 weeks. Cheryl Lynn providing the female vocals in that song.
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2: Number 24.
0: Joe Jackson appears in our chart in our number 24 position with a song that he says he wrote as a bit of a joke. If you remember the Shangri-La's leader of the pack, there's a line in that song that says, "Is she really going out with him?" That's where he got the inspiration for his song, number 24.

0: But the same variety is the spice of life. On My Knees from the late Charlie Rich and Janie Fricky hit number 23. The song had been in the chart for 8 weeks. I can remember my granddad singing that song at the top of his voice.
1: Number 22.
0: Hey, at number 22 in this week's countdown comes a song from Elton John from an album called The Tom Bell Sessions. It didn't include his band and it didn't include Bernie Taupin. In fact, a whole different production team. It was recorded in 1977 but not released until 1979. From it comes this song, Mama Can't Buy You Love, at 22.

0: New Zealand Retro Weekly Top 40 Countdown. The song recorded 2 years earlier but released in 1979. Mama Can't Buy You Love from Elton John. The song had been in our chart for 5 weeks at this stage. This week, number 22.
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0: When the Electric Light Orchestra were recording an album called Discovery, Geoff Lynne decided there weren't enough loud ones on the album. His words, not mine. Which is why he recorded this song, pushing it into the audio compressor as hard as it would go. It's Don't Bring Me Down at

0: number 21 on the New Zealand Retro Weekly Top Footy Countdown, including a made-up word called Groose, which he just used because it fitted. Don't Bring Me Down, number 21 from the album Discovery, our number 7 album this week on our album chart. Our countdown continues in a moment as we reach into the top 20 from this week of September of 1979.
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0: With a bit of time up our sleeves, we're going to play a song from an album that was sitting at number 20 on the album chart. It had been there for 2 weeks. It was called Dedication from the late Rob Guest. And the song we're going to play from that album was the New Zealand entry which won second place in the 1978 Pacific Song Contest for writer Mike Harvey. Oh, this will bring back memories. It's Hanging On. It's Rob Guest.

0: Rob Guest and Hanging On from his album Dedication and number 20 album this week back in 1979. All right, our countdown continues in just a moment.
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0: In the immortal words of Bon Jovi. Yes, we're halfway there. We're halfway through this week's countdown. The New Zealand Retro Weekly Top 40 Countdown this week of September. It's 1979, right at the end of the 70s, just about to grow up and turn into the 1980s. Let's get back into our countdown.
3: Number 20.
0: Well, at number 20 comes a song from an artist from California who had an Italian name, and he became famous in Australia. In fact, a bit of a sex symbol after he appeared on the Australian version of Countdown, wearing, quote, a figure-hugging outfit with brown leather trousers, while miming into a wind machine, making his long hair flow. There you go. Get used to it. Roger Medeiros at number

You better get used to it. Roger Vidouris at number 20 this week on our countdown, back in 1979. The song had been in our chart for 7 weeks. The sad part of Roger Vidouris' life is he died really young. He died at the age of 48. He had liver disease. That's young. Number 19. Hey, our next song in our number 19 position got its inspiration from a line from Groucho Marx. The line was, "If I said you had a beautiful body, would you hold it against me?"

0: Entendre is what they call it. If I said you had a beautiful body, will you hold it against me? Up from number 28 to number 19 on this week's countdown in 1979, the Bellamy Brothers had been in our chart for 6 weeks with that song.
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0: Number 18. We go Kiwi for our number 18 song from Tina Cross, who arrived on our TV screens in 1978 when she made appearances on Ready to Roll, where she would sing, well, the popular hits of the day. It's how it was done back in 1978. But then in 1979, she had four singles of her own, including this one, Everybody, Let's Dance at number 18. It's Tina Cross.

0: performs Kiwi style. Yes, Tina Cross and Everybody Let's Dance or Dance. It depends where you are in the world. The song has been at our chart for 9 weeks at this stage, down from number 14 to number 18.
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0: Well, it's a song written by Bernard Edwards and Nile Rodgers from Chic. One of the first hits they wrote for anybody else.

0: Number 17, and We Are Family, Sister Sledge, been in the chart for 9 weeks, comes from an album that was sitting at number 46 on our album chart of the same name, and they've only been in the chart for about 2 weeks at this stage. What a song. Stand by, we'll check in with our news desk and Darren Mills in just a moment.
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3: I'm Darren Milson. Here are some of the news stories and events from here in New Zealand. Back in September of 1979, on the 8th and 9th of September, Wellington politicians and staff finally moved into the Beehive, 2 years after the Queen had officially opened the new executive wing. On the 11th of September, on the big screen, the Australian film Mad Max was shown. The film had originally been banned by the New Zealand chief censor. However, the Film Censorship Board of Review overturned the ban. A reviewer described the movie as having all of the moral uplift of Mein Kampf. The movie starring Mel Gibson was described as a dark and violent movie, but has since been widely praised for the quality of the stunt work and was among the finalists at the 1979 Australian Film Awards for Best Film, Best Director and Best Original Screenplay. And on the 20th of September, the New Zealand Federation of Labour held a 24-hour general strike to protest government intervention in the Drivers Award. Around 300,000 workers, mainly in the manufacturing and transport industries, participated in the strike. And that was just some of the news-making headlines and events here in New Zealand back in September of 1979. I'm Darren Mills, and now it's back to the hits on the New Zealand Retro Weekly Top 40 Countdown with Rob Walker.
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4: Number 16.
0: John Stewart was one of the members of the Kingston Trio. Crikey, that's going back some time, isn't it? But he was solo in 1979, and when he recorded the song, he included a guitarist by the name of Lindsay Buckingham and a backing vocalist called Stevie Nicks. It's gold! John Stewart at number 16. When

0: Cleveland to Retro Weekly Top 40 Countdown with John Stewart and Gold. That song had been in a chart for 5 weeks. Moving up to number 16 this week. He died quite young too. He was only 68 years of age. He was diagnosed with the early stages of Alzheimer's disease in 2007. He died in 2008, where he suffered a stroke. Another artist who's no longer with us is in our number 15 position. Now, the man's name was Randy Van Wormer, but he changed it to Van Warmer and wrote this song inspired by two events that happened at the same time. First, a car that he'd loved and used for years broke down on his way to work, and he was experiencing a devastating breakup with a girlfriend, so he wrote this song. Just when I needed you most, Randy Van Wormer, number 15.
1: You

0: left me just when I needed you most, Randy Van Warmer, on our chart at number 15 back in September of 1979. And he left us at the tender age of 48.
1: It's the New Zealand Retro Weekly Top 40, September 1979.
0: Number 14. Well, can you believe it? 1979 was when The Police appeared on the music scene with an album called Atlantis D'Amour, which was their debut album. And just before the album was released, they released the song from it. Here is Sting talking to CBS's Sunday Morning about his feelings about the song all these years later.
2: Does it bug you to have to go, you know, when people shout out Roxanne or shout out Message in a Bottle or any of that stuff, which you've probably sung a thousand times?
3: I'm delighted to sing Roxanne every night. My job is to sing a song I may have written 45 years ago with the same curiosity about it that I had the morning I wrote it. I'm still looking for incremental changes, adjustments that I can make, discovery. It's like a jazz player will play a standard and you'll start and you'll recognize it, and then the jazz player will explore the possibilities. I'm still doing that with my songs that I wrote many years ago. So I don't feel like I'm trying to recreate some museum artifact, you know, perfectly at all. It's just the beginning. And so, yeah, I sing Roxanne. I always find something different. And maybe the listener does not detect that. Mm. My musicians do, and I do, but that is my search.
0: It's Roxanne, The Police at 14.
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0: number 14 on this week's New Zealand Retro Weekly Top 40 Countdown. Roxanne from The Police, from the album Atlantos D'Amour. The album at number 16, the song at number 14. Of course, the song also famous for the opening chord, would you call it that, played on the piano, which was Sting sitting on it and playing that chord with his bum. Our countdown continues in just a moment.
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The New Zealand Retro Weekly Top 40 Countdown with Radio led by Ray Parker Jr. And you can't change that at number 13. The song had been in our chart for 11 weeks. That's pretty impressive. They had a couple of more hits over the next couple of years before they quietly broke up. And, well, yes, Ray Parker Jr. went on to have a very successful solo career. Number 12. Songwriter by the name of Evan Stevens followed the producer of Dr. Hook into the studio toilet one day and sang him a song. This was the only way he could get his attention. That song became a

0: To Hook in When You're in Love with a Beautiful Woman at number 12 after spending 13 weeks in the chart. Is such a good song. Down there from number 10. And of course, we lost the lead singer Dennis Lecourtier just a little while ago. In May of this year, he passed away at the age of 76.
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0: Number 11. Now, we played a song written by the members of Chic earlier on in the countdown, We Are Family from Sister Sledge, but they're on the chart with their own hit at number 11 in September of 1979 is Good Times. It

0: Countdown, that song from Chic, Good Times, was played at roller discos around the world in 1979. Can you remember going round and round and round on the roller skating rink as we did in 1979? That's when the trends peaked. It was heaps of fun, and that song got played all the time. This week, number 11. We're in 1979. Our countdown continues with our top 10 not that far away.
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0: In the meantime, over here on our album chart, 1979 was an outstanding album. Oh, I couldn't wait to buy it when it was released. The album was Graffiti Crimes from the Kiwi band My Sex. This week in 79, it was at number 23 on our album chart. It was only 2 weeks old at this stage. And the single we're going to play from it was a new entry. It was at number 48. It would enter the top 40, but not just yet. My Sex. But you don't care.

0: Don't Care, an album track from the album Graffiti Crimes, at number 23 album this week back in 1979. An outstanding album. Go and have a listen to it. And it features, of course, the founder of My Sex, Steve Gilpin, who died way too young at the age of 42 back in 1992. We miss him. He was so good. Hey, our countdown continues shortly, September 1979.
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0: We are into our final hour of this week's countdown, this week of September of 1979. Jam-packed full of good stuff from here to our number one song. Let's get back into it, shall we?
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0: Hey, at number 10 comes quite possibly the party song of the year from Earth, Wind & Fire, with the emotions in the song. And another track from the album I Am, a number 9 album. It's, of course, Boogie Wonderland at number 10.

This week's New Zealand Retro Weekly Top 40 Countdown, Earth, Wind & Fire. With the Emotions and Boogie Wonderland, I've lost count of how many night spots and nightclubs around, well, in fact, around the world, renamed themselves to that, following the success of that song. So good. It's a cheesy song in our number 9 position, but it was meant to be. Here's the background. Frederick Knight wrote the song for an 11-year-old called Stacey Lattisaw to sing, and it was meant to be a simple teeny bopper tune about children using the telephone. But Lattisaw signed with a different record company, leaving the song without a singer. So he turned to Anita Ward, a former school teacher from Memphis who was trying to break into the music industry. It turned out to be a hit. Ring my bell, Anita Ward at number 9.

0: number 9 on this week's New Zealand Retro Weekly Top 40 Countdown, Anita Ward, Ring My Bell. It's been in our chart for 10 weeks at this stage, down from number 6 to number 9.
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0: Number 8. When Donna Summer wrote our number 8 song and presented it to her record company, the record company didn't want to record it. In fact, they suggested it was too rocky for Donna Summer and wanted to give it to Cher. Well, Donna Summer said to the head of the label, Neil Bogart, "Look, I love Cher,

0: Talk about bad girls. That's Donna Summer at number 8, the title track to her number 8 album as well.
1: Ooh, Synergy.
0: Yeah, great song. The song was inspired by a real event. She had a secretary called Nellie Prestwood who was threatened with arrest by police in Sunset Boulevard because they thought she was a street worker, but she was just dressed to the nines. Stand by, our countdown continues in just a moment.
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0: Number 7. Mario then, hey, at number 7 comes a song that's been hanging around in our top 40 for 17 weeks back in 1979. Down from number 4 to number 7, it's Racing. It's Lay Your Love on Me.

0: Jamie Lay, Your Love On Me. That's Racy at number 7. The song had been at number 1, it then dropped down to number 4 this week at number 7. The song's been on a chart for 17 weeks. It's so catchy, it's ridiculous. Well, back in 1979, I was painting my face to look like a member of the rock band Kiss. Yeah, I was a big fan. And in 1979, they'd released an album called Dynasty. It had been in our album chart for 2 weeks at this stage, and from it comes this big hit at number 6. Before we play it, here's Gene Simmons on what he thinks about the song.
1: Paul Stanley comes in and he says, Do you write any songs? I go, oh yeah, I got one called Almost Human. Yeah, how's it go? I'm almost human, I can't help feeling strange. Yeah, that's cool, that's your Gene song. How about you, Paul? He goes, oh, I got one. I go, Tonight. Oh, that's cool. Yeah, what's the next line? I'm gonna give it all to you. Oh yeah, I know what it means. I know exactly what you mean. Yeah, in the darkness. Love that. There's something I want to do. Yeah, I know what that something is. Wow, that's a cool song. Okay, what's my part? Do, do, do, do, do, do, do, do. You're killing me. Really?
2: No.
1: Do, do. I'm going to sing like my grandmother. Do, do. I hate playing that song today.
2: Oh,
1: stadiums
2: really?
1: Full of people jump up and down like biblical locusts and, you know, stuff. They go nuts with tattoos and grills on it.
2: Yeah.
1: All jumping up and down and going, do, do, do, do, do, kill me now. It's still to this day, I hate
2: never
1: that
2: never grew
1: song.
2: On you.
1: Well, I do. How about you sing that song? You're a girl. I want to sing guy stuff.
2: Yeah, I understand that.
1: Thank you.
0: I Was Made for Loving You, Kiss at number 6.

0: I Was Made for Loving You, Baby. Yes, that's Kiss at number 6. The song had been in our chart for 4 weeks in 1979, up from number 8. I still love the song to this day. As a Kiss fan, I was also blissfully unaware that the Catman, Peter Criss, actually didn't play on the song. But, you know, did we care? No, we didn't know.
1: This is the NZ Retro Weekly Top 40, and it's September 1979.
0: Hey, at number 5 comes a sad song from Robert John. Now, this song was pretty new. It had only been out for 2 weeks. Entered the chart the previous week at number 11. It crept up to number 5 this week in 1979. It's Sad Eyes.

0: Sad Eyes from Robert John on our New Zealand Retro Weekly Top 40 Countdown. The song at number 5 after being in the chart for a mere 2 weeks at this station. Robert John no longer with us either. He died last year at the age of 79. Our countdown continues in a moment.
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0: Hey, welcome back to our countdown. This week of September of 1979 is where we are. And it's the history of pop music that was the subject of our number 4 song from an artist who went by the name of M, masterminded by Robin Scott, was meant to capture the evolution of music and radio tunes from the 50s right up to the late 70s. It's pop music.

0: Everybody's talking about pop music. That's in at number four. The song has been in our chart for 8 weeks, down from number three.
1: Number three.
0: Well, this is where an American rock band called The Knack enters the music scene with their debut release. You see, Doug Feiger from the band.

0: Mike Sharona from the Mac at number three on this week's countdown. The song inspired by a real person. Her name is Sharona Alperin. And in fact, she owns the domain mysharona.com. It's her website. She's a real estate agent now. And boy, I had a look at the website and the first property that popped up was worth $17.5 million.
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2: And it's September 1979.
0: Number two. I think it might be time to break out the tissues. And I'll tell you why. It was a sad scene in a movie called Watership Down, an animated movie, you might remember it, from 1978. Mike Batt wrote this tune for the movie and chose Art Garfunkel to sing Bright Eyes at number two.

0: Number two in Bright Eyes from Art Garfunkel. Oh, what a sad scene that was in the movie. If you've seen it, you'll know what I'm talking about. Movie Watership Down. It was included in Art Garfunkel's Fate for Breakfast album and number two album this week. Stand by. Our number one song is just around the corner from this week of September of 1979.
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0: Alrighty, it's time to bring you your number one song. This was the biggest selling song of this week of September in 1979 here in New Zealand. Before we play it, a quick mention of our number one album. And it was a new entry straight into the number one position on the album chart over here from Led Zeppelin, In Through the Outdoor. What an album. Alright, Ezra, push that button.
4: Number one.
0: Well, it's the second entry in this week's countdown for Racy. A song written by Nicky Chinn and Mike Chapman. It's Some Girls at number one.

0: do they? What? What are they? I've no idea. From Racy, it'd been in the chart for 7 weeks at this stage. That's our countdown. I hope you enjoyed it. So look back, way back in time to 1979. Thanks Rick Perry, Darren Mills, Dan O'Day, LA Force Productions and Radio Express. But especially thank you to the local independent stations across the country, as well as in Rarotonga, Australia, the USA and the UK. We've got a Facebook page, NZ Retro 40 is what you look for. You can listen to this show again on our archives page online. Here's where you go, absoundbites.co.nz. You can listen to previous shows as well. Now, we're going to head to next week. This will be exciting. We're looking at the charts of New Zealand of September of 2001. Thanks to me, old mate Azza, for putting the show together. Until next week, look after yourself. You know I worry about you. My name's Rob Walker, and I'm out of here.
1: 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I'm Rick Perry.

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Never Been Any Reason. That is Head East on Long Live Rock, One Hit Wonders. Hi there, I'm Pam Kelly. I think most of us can agree that some of the most memorable rock songs of all time are from One Hit Wonders. Now, these artists may have only made the charts once, but they made it count, like those guys. They were formed in 1969 in Illinois. It took them a few years to pull together that lineup that created their signature sound, harmonies and keyboards. Their drummer, Steve Houston, and he sings the first two lines of their biggest hit, and lead vocalist, John Schlitt, well, he sang the rest. Schlitt said that back then, club owners really didn't want the band to play original songs, so they would introduce that one as a Three Dog Night tune. By the way, their vocalist left the band in 1980. He got sober and became the lead vocalist for contemporary Christian band, Petra. Maybe you remember them. And maybe you've heard that song in movies like Dazed and Confused and The Education of Charlie Banks. You've definitely heard it on rock radio and still hear it today. So maybe you can't name all of the artists that we're playing today, but I bet you can at least sing the chorus of their songs. And by the way, singing aloud is encouraged. Now, if you were even in the vicinity of a radio in the early 80s, you know this one, Leah, also known as Aaliyah. It was a solo hit for Pittsburgh native Donny Iris, and before his solo career, his claim to fame was fronting the band Wild Cherry. For a minute anyway, it was after Play That Funky Music, but still, pretty respectable gig. It's been 45 years since his only hit, Leah, was released, but in Pittsburgh today, they still treat Donny Iris like royalty, and the local stations spin this track like it's still 1981. Here it is on Long Live Rock, One Hit Wonders.

This is Long Live Rock, One Hit Wonders. I'm Pam Kelly. Don Felder there, legendary Eagles guitarist. Okay, he had a slew of hits with the Eagles, so why is he on our One Hit Wonder show? Well, that was the one solo chart moment that left us all wanting more. Heavy metal, taking a ride. From the co-writer of Hotel California, the early 80s mix of rock and fantasy, that was something that Felder had a solid grip on. And the 1981 animated cult classic movie of the same name put Don Felder in the solo spotlight and created an unforgettable song that stands the test of time. Our next track on Long Live Rock's One Hit Wonders has been described as a mildly warped tune with irresistibly catchy melody lines. I'd say that's accurate. Mexican Radio dropped in 1982, and it was right on time to get a boost from some hearty airplay on MTV. The band, Wall of Voodoo, was based in L.A., and back in the day, they would listen to Border Blasters. Those were the AM radio stations whose broadcast reached radio receivers in the United States. And they wanted to create those sounds from across the border, so they came up with all kinds of tricks in the studio, even singing vocals through a bullhorn. And the sound bites in the song were recorded by a band member during a trip to Mexico. That's from an actual broadcast of a dog race that was playing in a bar when he was there. It's funny how a song comes together sometimes. It's Mexican Radio, Wall of Voodoo, on Long Live Rock, One Hit Wonders.

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Sam Kelly. Thanks for checking out Long Live Rock, One Hit Wonders. That's a spirit from 1969 that's still in rotation at countless radio stations all around the world. Do you know the artist? It's, what's his name? That happens a lot with One Hit Wonders. Okay, does the name Norman Greenbaum ring any bells? No, it's not your accountant. He's the guy who recorded that huge hit back when Nixon was in his first term as president. Spirit in the Sky climbed to number 3 on the Billboard pop chart and sold 2 million copies. And some say that no one has ever been able to replicate his iconic guitar sound. The official website of the song, and yes, that exists, it calls the track a psychedelic masterwork. And it asks the question, who knows how many chemically enhanced cosmic awakenings it's kicked off? All right, how about we throw some glam metal in the mix? It was all the rage in 1984 when the band Autograph debuted with Turn Up the Radio. Thanks in part to significant airplay on MTV, they made a strong debut, and that's not bad for a song that the record company didn't even want to put on the album, because according to them, it had no commercial value. But the band stood their ground, and it's still paying off in royalty checks from a couple of video games, and the song is also heard in the opening credits of the movie Hot Tub Time Machine. And the band's command to turn up the radio, probably responsible for more blown speakers than any other song in rock and roll history. Here's Autograph on Long Live Rock.

This is Long Live Rock, One Hit Wonders. I'm Pam Kelly. That was a flashback to 1970. In 1969, English rock band Free had just walked off stage to the sound of their own footsteps. Drummer Simon Kirk said the applause had died down before he even left the drum riser. It was there and then that the boys decided they needed a rocker to end their show on, and that was all the inspiration it took. About 10 minutes later, bassist Andy Frazier had penned a song that Billboard called a funky beer blues swinger that's a mover from start to finish. Yeah, it was a mover, all right, and with vocals from Paul Rogers, who would go on to become lead vocalist for Bad Company and The Firm, by 2006, the song had earned a Millionaire Award for reaching 3 million spins on radio in the U.S., and it's still a staple of rock radio today. Up next on Long Live Rock's One Hit Wonders, a song that many believe was inspired by the murder of John Lennon. The demo of Lunatic Fringe was recorded the night Lennon was shot, but the song had already been written. According to the songwriter and guitarist Tom Cochran, he actually wrote the song out of concern about a resurgence of anti-Semitism in the 1970s. Lunatic Fringe was a single from Red Ryder's 1981 album, As Far As Siam. And yes, that is the same Tom Cochran who gave us his solo hit, Life Is a Highway, a decade later. A song which sounds nothing like this one.

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Jam. That is Black Betty on Long Live Rock's One Hit Wonders. The original version is credited to folk and blues icon Lead Belly, and then this guy named Bill Bartlett got his hands on it. He turned the 59-second song into a national hit that was twice as long, and with a guitar riff like that, how could it not be a hit? It reached number 18 in the U.S. and made the top 10 in the U.K. and Australia. Black Betty appeared in movies like Blow in 2001 and 2005's Dukes of Hazzard. It's heard in video games, a couple of episodes of Family Guy, and a world champion figure skater even performed a short program to Ram Jam's Black Betty in 2015. Yeah, he won the gold at the World Championships that year. Hi, I'm Pam Kelly. You know, there are more one-hit wonders than you might think, so if we haven't played your favorite today, keep listening to Long Live Rock. You never know, we might do a One-Hit Wonder Show Volume 2 down the line. One more before we wrap up Volume 1, it's from Blues Image. If you're not familiar with the band, I bet you know the song. It's Ride, Captain, Ride, and it wraps up our One-Hit Wonder Show today on Long Live Rock. We'll see you next time.

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0: The Court Show with Dick Donovan and, well, court.
1: Hey, court.
2: Yeah, what, Dick.
3: What did the cannibal order as his last meal?
2: What?
3: Five Guys.
2: Ladies.
1: Hey, sorry. Little technical difficulty. I called an ambulance. That one was painful. Hey, good morning, everybody.
3: Well, good morning, Court.
1: It's the Court Show with Dick Donovan right here on your streaming or radio station or anywhere that there's media. The Court Show with Dick Donovan is there for you. We have a fun show today, Dick. You know why?
3: Why?
1: Because we're being broadcast in, well, other countries and other parts of this country.
3: Oh, okay.
1: And I thought what was really neat, we're from good old Indiana. We mm-hmm. love our state.
3: Mm-hmm.
1: And we're from the Midwest. And there's certain things that we don't recognize that is very Midwest.
3: Uh-huh.
1: And we have those coming up on the show. If you disagree with us, well, you're not from the Midwest. Just apologize and go back to work. We have busted things you think were true but aren't really true.
3: Uh-huh.
1: We have a new section called, huh? Really? There is something that goes on in Japan that's just disturbing.
3: Okay.
1: And it was the last one after 1,000 years. And we have those darn kids. Those, you know, Dick, the kids that walk on your lawn. Those loser kids that aren't doing anything well. A couple of them actually do succeed. And we have a story about an amazing young lady. And a national day of with Dick Donovan.
3: We do.
1: And we will be right back after. Oh, this is a great one. It's been around a while. It's an oldie. And it's Rubber Band Man. It's the Court Show. Dick Donovan. TheCourtShow.org if you want to check out some shows. Maybe join the podcast. We'll be back in a minute.

0: Captain, how soon can you land?
1: I can't tell.
0: You can tell me, I'm a doctor.
1: No, I mean, I'm just not sure.
0: Or can't you take a guess?
1: Well, not for another 2 hours.
0: You can't take a guess for another 2 hours?

0: Time for Busted, Dick.
1: Oh, okay.
0: It's always a fun time of the show to just to epiphany time. Things you always thought were true, but are not. And I'm going to blame Reader's Digest, so please don't email me on this one. Number one, people thought the world was flat before Columbus. That is absolutely false. People have known since the ancient Greeks that the Earth was somewhat of a sphere.
1: Okay.
0: They can't say they knew it was round, but the simple thing is the ships would sail over the horizon, and they would say that in their language.
1: Right.
0: Well, it has to be somewhat round. Humans have only five senses. Not true at all. You have a sense of hunger, sense of thirst, ability to sense temperature, itching, all these other senses. So we have way more than five senses. Right. So when you
1: sometimes you can intuit the tone of the room that you've walked into, you know, that kind of thing, the emotional temperature of the room. Yeah,
0: I've been up on stage before. I have missensed that audience. Humans and dinosaurs.
1: Happens on the radio too. Go ahead.
0: Despite this is sad. In the U.S., 41% of adults still think that humans and dinosaurs coexisted. Well, just so you know, we just missed that by 64 million years.
1: Mm.
0: Don't touch baby birds. Remember, they used to say that a bird falls out of a robin's nest and you put them back. Don't touch them because it'll sense the human on them.
1: Oh, really?
0: Mm. Yeah, birds have a really poor sense of smell.
1: Mm.
0: And they don't abandon their babies because they smell like a human being. 7 years to digest gum. There's something from when you were a kid.
2: That's going to stay in your stomach for 7 years.
0: No, it passes through just like everything else.
1: Uh-huh.
0: And last but not least, you ever been to a bullfight, Dick?
1: No.
0: Well, they're awful. But
1: I can only imagine.
0: I went to one way back when in the 80s. So,
1: really?
0: You know, I'm not saying it was any better, but it was in Mexico City. And the bulls, you know, they have a red tarp that they, the bulls have, they're almost colorblind.
1: Oh.
0: So they can't tell it's a red tarp.
1: Oh.
0: They are incensed by the way the matador, they're incensed by the way he moves the blanket.
1: Oh.
0: Yeah. So there it is. Things you thought were true, very important things in your life that you thought were true that actually aren't. We'll be right back with some Midwest. What are people from the Midwest really like?
1: Like cultural tendencies?
0: Yeah.
1: Okay.
0: I'm sort of embarrassed to say this, but I'm a Swiftie. Taylor Swift. Yeah.
1: Okay. I like
0: her. So far, so good. You know, like any celebrity, you can say that person's the greatest person in the world, and the next day they might do something stupid.
1: Well, I admire her business acumen, too, in addition to her popularity, which, you know, you have to tip your hat to because she's amazing that way.
0: She seems
1: like a really nice person.
0: Yeah. We agree on that, Dick.
1: Yeah.
0: Oh, write this day down. Dick and I agree on something. Taylor Swift, though, she's awesome. I like some of her stuff. I can't say I'm a huge fan of all of her music, but so far she seems to be handling herself pretty well.
1: Yeah, true.
0: Taylor Swift with

0: It's the Court Show with Dick Donovan right here on the radio. Taylor Swift, Dick and I were just talking. Not that we would date her, but we wouldn't. We don't want a song written about us afterwards. It's time for Midwestern Traits.
1: Okay.
0: Here's some things, Dick, that we say that I didn't realize was unusual. When you're driving somewhere, when we do decide to go somewhere, we don't say it's 20 miles away. We say it's about 40 minutes to grandma's house.
1: Mm-hmm.
0: Or we'll say, I live 10 minutes from the high school. We don't say 2 or 3 miles. And we're about an hour south of Minneapolis. We always say, hey, we're about 3 hours east of Chicago. Despite that we all really try to follow the rules of the road when we drive, we have no idea how to parallel park.
1: That's kind of true.
0: Unless you live in a big city, which there aren't a lot around here. I mean, there are some big cities. But
1: in Boston, I had to learn to parallel park because it's on your driving test.
0: And did you have to have your middle finger out the window when you're parallel parking in Boston? Hey, that's my space.
1: It's understood. It's a redundancy.
0: Yeah. We say hi to everybody.
1: Pretty much. Mm-hmm.
0: Yeah, you go to a big city and people are walking towards you. You feel like you want to go, oh, hi.
1: Yeah, you know, when my parents came out to visit and we were walking, it was on a path in a park here in town. And everybody that was coming the other way said hi. And my dad, who lived in Boston, observed that people don't do that out east. So,
0: no. Yeah. We also say sorry a lot.
1: Yeah.
0: For everything. Yeah. I mean, if you come too close to me, oh, sorry. What else do
1: we excuse ourselves.
0: Mm-hmm. Yeah, constantly saying we're sorry. We dress in layers because it could be 40 in the morning and 80 in the afternoon and then back down to 40 at night. So we're constantly dressing in layers.
1: Because we're practical people.
0: We are. Mm-hmm. The Midwest has distinct regional slang.
1: Mm-hmm.
0: So.
1: Oh, yeah, I got some of that for you.
0: Yeah, we say pop. Mm-hmm. We don't say soda. Mm-hmm. Or some places in the U.S. say Coke or Pepsi. They'll actually use the brand name. Mm-hmm. And also, we put frosting on our cake, not icing. Mm-hmm. And at restaurants, we do carry out, not take out.
1: True. And my sweet late wife, when I first met her, after dinner at her parents' house, they would red up the table. I had never, that means
0: no
1: pick
0: idea.
1: Up the dishes and, you know, clean
0: really?
1: Things up. It's called red up the table. I never heard that one before. That was a Midwestern thing. And she was from Central Indiana.
0: Wow, I had no idea.
1: Yeah.
0: Well, next week we are going to talk about Eastern.
1: Okay.
0: Little
1: idiosyncratic things that Easterners say. And do.
0: Yes, that's what we're going to do. Oh, and you know the other thing, which is they're saying that we actually have an accent, but they're absolutely wrong. They say that everyone in the Midwest will swear they don't have an accent, which that's just wrong. We don't. We talk like the people on the news. Why fly, Dick? If you're from the Midwest, you don't fly. It's only a 12-hour drive.
1: Right.
0: And last but not least, I didn't think this was true, but oh my gosh, I realized I do it all the time. We say the word O-P-E, not opie. It's op.
1: Oh, okay.
0: So if you drop something, you go, op.
1: Yeah.
0: So O-P-E, there it is. If you want to know more about the Midwest, you should come and visit us. We'll wave at you. We'll say hi and we'll be very nice. And you know, Dick, one of our own, Midwest's own, Johnny Cougar Mellencamp. Hurts so good, baby. We'll be right back with, we have to try to reach out and get some people to help us with bad dad jokes. That's coming right up.

0: Indiana's own, the Midwest's own, Johnny Cougar Mellencamp. And hey, welcome back. It's The Court Show with Dick Donovan. Yeah, we're going to take a quick break here because we are trying to at least, we'd like to say put an end to bad dad jokes, wouldn't we?
1: Yes, certainly.
0: But it doesn't seem to be getting any better. So we're going to reduce our goals here. And we're just going to say we would like to reduce bad dad jokes.
1: That would be called the harm reduction treatment model.
0: Please help us reduce bad dad jokes.
2: 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Parental discretion is advised.
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3: My uncle has two Dobermans named Rolex and Timex. Watchdogs.
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0: It's the Court Show with Dick Donovan, and it's time for National Day of...
1: Well, Court, it is National Public Sleeping Day. You're supposed to take a nap wherever you can. Now, I have a confession to make.
0: Uh-huh.
1: I'm off the clock at noon at work. I close my door. I got a recliner in the office.
0: Ooh,
1: and
0: nice.
1: I doze off for a few minutes. Usually a power nap. A power nap is approximately 10 to 20 minutes. And there's a longer one called the hangover. That's 30 minutes long. That can leave us feeling a little loopy and wanting to stay asleep. There's another kind called the brainiac that lasts 60 minutes and includes the deepest sleep. And we might need some coffee when we wake up from that one because you go into full sleep at that point. And finally, there's the California King, lasts 90 minutes. Obviously can't do that one at work. You hit REM or dream stage and it may impinge on your capacity to fall asleep that night. But
0: well,
1: it
0: you
1: is
0: can
1: national-
0: do that at work. I mean, if you're an air traffic controller, you don't need to be awake the whole time.
1: So, National Public Sleeping Day, that is what we're celebrating today.
0: I think there's been some of those big ship captains, too, that have taken a power nap in the middle of their day.
1: Right.
0: And everything went just fine.
1: What could go wrong?
0: Yeah, and you know, we try to support the National Day of, so take a nap today.
1: Yes.
0: If you can squeeze one in.
1: I have a friend who worked with a guy at the FDIC, and what he would do is after lunch, he'd sit in his chair, and he'd hold his keys in his hand, and he'd doze off. And then when the keys hit the floor, it was time to get going again, and he said that provided him with a kick to get through the rest of the afternoon. So
0: yeah, you can also put coffee on your stomach, anything like that, hot coffee, and when you fall asleep, it definitely wakes you up. And I'm not saying that because of any experience in my life. All right, ladies and gentlemen. Oh, you know what? I was driving around the other day, and I forgot all about these guys. Blood, Sweat, and Tears. Yeah, a brass. We did a show on all brass all the time, like great songs of brass.
1: I saw them in concert once.
0: Oh, stop.
1: In Ottawa.
0: Dick Donovan. He's been around for quite some time. Here's Go Down Gambling. Great song. The Court Show. The C-O-R-T show.org. And you can listen to some other shows there that we've done. And maybe join the podcast.

0: It's time for a comedy break, Dick, since we haven't had any on this show so far. Nate Bargatze, yeah. I've been playing a lot of him lately. Don't worry. We switch him around. I got a ton of comedian bits. But he's just the play of the day today. Comedy break. And after that, we have a little Tim Hawkins with a cover of a song. Jesus Take the Wheel.
1: Oh.
0: Yeah, it's Tim Hawkins with Cletus Take the Reel. We'll be right back.
1: I love having a girl. A girl world is the only world that I know. And when you only know one world, the other world is like, you're like, I don't understand. It like gets, it's wild. Like she plays with her friends. It's quiet. It's fun. My buddy wanted me to watch his son. He watched my daughter one time, which I learned is not a fair trade. I should get 8 watches to his 1 watch. I handed over a princess. He just throws a bobcat in my house. I don't know if it'd get too late in life. Sometimes I think so. Like, because if you ever ask someone that has kids and their kids are grown and moved out, and you're like, when's the best time of your life? They will say before they have kids or after their kids move out. There's like 20 years they don't mention. And that's when kids were in their house, you know? So for me, I'm 35. I was 33 when she was born. So by the time she moves out, I'll be 53. I'll be dead within hours. So, I've just pushed it too far. Like, I should have done it earlier, you know? Like, I watched that show Teen Mom, and I'm like, man, those girls are nailing it. Like, that's what... Just get it over with, you know? Like, no one likes junior high or high school anyway, so just wrap it all up together. If I had my daughter at 13, she'd be already moved out. Right now, she'd be gone. I'd already be done. I would be crushing it down here. So,
2: if I had only an hour left to live, I'd spend it listening to The Court Show. Because an hour of The Court Show seems like forever.

0: Tim Hawkins, Cletus, Take the Reel. You're with Court on the Court Show with Dick Donovan. You know, Dick, those kids that keep walking on your lawn.
1: Oh, yeah. Get off of my lawn, you kids.
0: Yep. Well, here's one of those kids, Dick. 15-year-old Gitanjali Rio. She is a super smart scientist kid from Denver, Colorado. Mm. She was named Time Magazine's Kid of the Year.
2: Oh, wow.
0: And this is why. She invented a computer program that it's called Kindly, and it's a computer technology that helps stop cyberbullying.
2: Oh.
0: So it can sense that, and it helps reduce the amount of that that's out there.
2: Oh.
0: She says, I love this kid. She's so smart, like way ahead of her years. She says, science can bring about significant social change, and anybody can embrace scientific innovation to help solve our biggest problems. At just 10 years old, listen to this, she started developing a small device that can detect if there's lead in the water.
2: Oh.
0: And she called this Tethys. And it's named after the Greek god, the Greek Titan goddess of clean water.
2: Oh, okay.
0: Don't know if they have a goddess of dirty water, but she also said she was inspired, and she saw this when that, remember Flint, Michigan, when they had all the water?
2: Big problems up there, yeah.
0: And she thought to herself, I can help with that.
2: Wow.
0: At 10 years old.
2: Hmm.
0: Because that's what I was doing at 10, Dick, and I'm sure you were too, looking for ways to help on this earth. She said, I really want
2: to... I was across the street sneaking cigarettes in tents.
0: You were helping the tobacco companies. I really want to put out that message. If you can do it, or if I can do it, you can do it, and anyone can do it. Her advice to young inventors is to focus on an exciting idea, one exciting idea, not to try to solve every problem that's on Earth. She says, take risks, find your own talent, and use it. There's no limit to the amount of times we can fail.
2: Wow, that's good.
0: And that doesn't sound uplifting, the fail part, but it's true. Mm-hmm. The most famous inventors of the world fail so many times before they have one hit. So there it is, those darn kids doing something good for the world. We'll be right back. Oh, here's a good song. Carrie Underwood. You've heard of her, right?
2: I have.
0: Yeah. Here's her song, Songs Like This.

0: From what was once an inarticulate mass of lifeless tissues, may I now present a cultured, sophisticated man about town.
1: If you're blue and you don't know where to go to, why don't you go where

never went down to Georgia. He was looking for a soul to steal. He was in a bind because he was way behind and he was willing to make a deal. When he came across this young man sawing on a fiddle and playing it hot, and the devil jumped up on a hickory stump and said, "Boy, let me tell you what. I guess you didn't know it, but I'm a fiddle player too. And if you'd care to take a dare, I'll make a bet with you. Now you play pretty good fiddle, boy, but give the devil his due. I bet a fiddle of gold against your soul, cause I think I'm better than you." The boy said, "My name's Johnny, and it might be a sin, but I'll take your bet, and you're gonna regret, cause I'm the best as ever been."

0: It's time for a Florida man.
1: Oh.
0: Yes. Here's a 27-year-old, Dick. His name's Elijah Mills. He was pulled over in Polk County while he was giving a ride to a nice young couple from United Kingdom. They were in Florida to get married. Mills rented the Ford Equinox in Orange County, but he stopped making payments on the car 3 weeks earlier.
1: Ooh.
0: The Florida men told deputies that the rental car company called him constantly, but he refused to return their calls. They had no choice but to call in the car as stolen.
1: Ooh.
0: Usually rental car companies, which I didn't know, have the ability to stop the car from starting remotely.
1: Yes.
0: But it didn't work in this case because Mills was smart enough to figure this one out. He circumvented that by not turning the car off. Yes, not turning it off for 3 weeks.
2: You gotta be kidding me.
0: And he was given Uber rides. That's what he did during this 3 weeks. How could you afford the gas? Oh, I'm sure he never paid Uber for anything either. But
1: yeah.
0: The Florida man didn't even have a valid driver's license because he's a Florida man. It was revoked or suspended. Ladies and gentlemen, that's a Florida man. He was arrested for grand theft motor vehicle, driving while license suspended or revoked, and being a general idiot. Florida has that law, I think. Well, which would put a lot of people behind bars.
1: I would think. So he left the car running for 3 weeks?
0: Yes.
1: Wow.
0: Yeah. Hey, Dick, you taking a vacation anytime soon?
1: Not planning on anything big at the moment.
0: Well, there's a lot of people that take vacations at any time that don't have kids in school. I want to look forward to summer vacation.
1: Mm-hmm.
0: And I thought, why not? Let's play some Go-Go's with vacation.

0: 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Check us out online. You can listen to three of our most recent shows, or you can join our podcast and listen to 300 and whatever million shows on there. We will be back next time. We'll see you then.
1: See you next time. If you're late, well, do bring a note.
0: Before we go, a couple of words of wisdom from the great Red Green about, well, men's inability to ask for directions when we drive.
2: I need to talk to you ladies to help you understand why we men do some of the things we do. For example, not stopping to ask for directions when we're lost. Okay, primarily, it's a pride thing. We're out there, we're driving around in our own vehicles, burning gas, got the sunglasses on, looking good, you know. People see us going by, would never guess that we have no idea where we are. And we're not real excited about sharing that information. A man does not embrace the concept of going up to total strangers and saying, "You may not know this, but I'm a moron." Whereas the woman that he's with is only too happy to share that information. I think it helps to ease her burden a little bit. See, to a woman, getting lost when you're on a trip is just a blameless act of nature. But to a man, it's a sign of personal failure. He knew where he was when he left. He doesn't know where he is now. All right, somewhere along the way, he crossed the line between the world he knows and the world he doesn't know. That's exactly the way he feels about when he got married and when he had kids. So if he admits he's lost in his car, he's going to have to admit he's lost in those other areas as well. That's way too much to ask. So just sit there, bite your tongue, circle the block a couple of times. Men aren't lost. They just take the long way. I'm pulling for you. We're all in this together.

0: As darkness falls and the temperatures go down, don't give in to the dark side. We're here to rock your world.
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3: Hello and welcome to my Blues Cafe with me, Steve James. I have a great hour of the blues lined up for you today. And if you love the blues, and I'm sure you do, then stay tuned for the next hour. I have some great artists coming up. I've got Emma Wilson, Javina Magnus, Rai Kuda, and the Bone Shakers, just to name a few. And my artist of the week this week is Taj Mahal and Keb Mo from their Room on the Porch album. So that's a lot of blues music to fit in 1 hour. So sit back with me, Steve James, and enjoy the ride. So to start the show today, Emma Wilson's album Wish Her Well was her much-anticipated studio album. The album is 10 original songs. Emma describes them as love songs, but not in the traditional sense. The lyrics deal with love, death, lust, rejection, empowerment, and simple, painful heartbreak. Now that really is the stuff the blues is made of. So from Wish Her Well, here is Emma Wilson with Then I'm Gone.

And that's Emma Wilson there with Then I'm Gone. The Blues Foundation named Geneva Magness the BB King Entertainer of the Year in 2009, becoming only the second woman after Coco Taylor to be so honoured. The award was presented by BB King himself and Bonnie Raitt. In 2014, she released her first album of all originals entitled Original, which earned her the award for Song of the Year. So the song today is from her Stronger For It album, released in 2012 on Alligator Records. Here is Geneva Magness with There It Is.

That's Geneva Magnus there with There It Is. And you're listening to The Blues Cafe with me, Steve James. And remember, if you'd want me to play your favourite blues song, or you'd like me to dedicate a song to someone, then all you have to do is to go to my website, stevejamesblues.com. There you'll find a request form. Just fill that in with the name of the song and the artist performing it, and I'll play your choice on a future show. Also, if you're a blues artist that wants to contribute to the show, then again, go to my website, stevejamesblues.com. Go to the artist page. There you'll find a form. Just fill that in to let me know how I can get some of your music and tell me a bit about yourself, and I'll feature your work on a future show. And one of the regular features on the show is Artist of the Week. And this week it's Taj Mahal and Keb Mo from their Room on the Porch album. They're two of America's blues masters. They reunite to release their second album together. It's called Room on the Porch. And it follows their Grammy Award-winning album called Taj Mo. And that was released back in 2017. This collaboration between the two blues giants showcases their extraordinary talents for an album of original songs and covers. Released on May the 23rd, 2025 on Concord Records. So from that very album, here are my artists of the week, Taj Mahal and Keb Mo, with Rough Time Blues.

That's Taj Mahal and Keb Mo there with a song called Rough Time Blues. And Taj Mahal and Keb Mo, my artists of the week this week, so more from them later on in the show. Ryland Peter Kuda, known to us all as Ry Kuda, of course, was born on March the 15th, 1947, an American musician, songwriter, film score composer, and a record producer. He's a multi-instrumentalist, but is best known for his slide guitar work. His interest in roots music from the United States and his collaboration with traditional musicians from many countries. Ry Kuda was ranked 8th on Rolling Stone magazine's 2003 list of the 100 greatest guitarists of all time. In 2010, a ranking by Gibson Guitars placed him at number 32. The self-named album Ry Kuda is the debut album by Ry. It was released in 2070 on Reprise Records. So from the album, here is Ry Kuda with Police Dog Blues.

That's Rye Cuda there with Police Dog Blues. And you're listening to the Blues Cafe with me, Steve James. Time now for a regular feature that's in the show each week. It's the something old, something new, maybe borrowed, but always blue. Here we look at a blues tune recorded in the past and then the same song re-recorded more recently by a different artist. It's actually a feature in the show that I would like you to contribute to. So what about if you have an idea for the same song by two artists, maybe the original, then a second version covered by a different artist? Well, if you do, go to my website, stevejamesblues.com. There you'll find a request form. Just fill that in with the name of the song and the two artists performing it, and I'll play your choice on a future show, with a shout out, of course. So the song today is called Baby, Please Don't Go. It's a blues song that's been called one of the most played, arranged and rearranged pieces in blues history. It's probably an adaptation of a song called Long John, which was an old folk theme, which dates back to the time of slavery in the United States. Delta blues musician Big Joe Williams popularized the song with several versions, beginning in 1935. So for our something old tune, I have chosen John Lee Hooker's version of the song. So here he is. This is John Lee Hooker with Baby Please Don't Go.

Well, that was John Lee Hooker there with Baby, Please Don't Go. A young Thornburg Rissinger grew up in a small town about 30 kilometres from Denmark's capital city. He grew up in a household where both parents were music teachers, and he says, "It was very natural for me to pick up an instrument and play. I started with mandolin, then guitar, then saxophone, until high school, where I discovered that singing was even more fun." Then in 2003, singer and guitarist Thornburg Rissinger asked some of his favourite musicians to join him in a brand new band. They picked the name the Thornburg Rissinger Blue Seven and started playing around Denmark. The band is now called Thornburg Rissinger and the Black Tornado, and they enter their 20th year. They released their best of album on Rough Records, and on that very album, I found a version of Baby, Please Don't Go. So here is Thornburg Rissinger and the Black Tornado with Baby, Please Don't Go.

Well, that was Thornbjørg Resinger and the Black Tornado with Baby, Please Don't Go. And you're listening to the Blues Cafe with me, Steve James. Time now for a weekly feature called Joker in the Pack. Every week, this is where I play a song that's not necessarily blues. It's just a song that I love and I want to share with you. This week's Joker is called Abraham, Martin and John by Beverly Craven and the Royal Philharmonic Orchestra. A Symphony of Soul is an album featuring tracks from the stored Motown catalogue that's been reimagined with the Royal Philharmonic Orchestra. The album was recorded at Mark Knopfler's British Grove Studios in West London. It complements the musicality of the songs with an orchestral backdrop set against the original vocal stems and parts, typically recorded on a mere four-track recorder, compared to the almost limitless number available in modern recording. The treatments thus add a new layer to these timeless songs while remaining beautifully faithful to the original. So here it is. This is my Joker in the Pack this week. It's Abraham, Martin and John by Beverly Craven and the Royal Philharmonic Orchestra.

Well, there it was. That was Abraham, Martin and John by Beverly Craven and the Royal Philharmonic Orchestra. And that was my joker in the pack this week, a song that's not blues, just one I love. And I wanted to share that one with you. So I hope you enjoyed it with me. Time now for a second song from my artists of the week, Taj Mahal and Keb Mo, from their Room on the Porch album. Here is Taj Mahal and Keb Mo with Nobody Knows You When You're Down and Out.

Well, that's Taj Mahal there and Keb Mo with Nobody Knows You When You're Down and Out. And Taj Mahal and Keb Mo have been my Artists of the Week this week. The Bone Shakers are back with Live to Be This, their 11th studio album and their most electrifying release to date. It was released on July the 18th, 2025 on Gulf Coast Records. This album brings the band's signature blues, soul and rock energy to some new heights, fueled by the powerhouse vocals of Jenny Langer and the masterful guitar work of Randy Jacobs. So from Live to Be This, here are the Bone Shakers with Ain't Good Enough for Me.

Well, that's the Bone Shakers there with Ain't Good Enough For Me. Mr. Wonderful is the second studio album by the British blues rock band Fleetwood Mac, released on the 23rd of August 1968. This is an all-blues album, which was broadly similar to their debut album, albeit with some changes to personnel and recording method. The album itself was recorded live in the studio with mic'd amplifiers and a PA system, rather than plugged into the recording board. Compared to the huge success of the band's first album, Fleetwood Mac, the follow-up received rather muted critical reviews. However, from Mr. Wonderful, released in 1968 on the Blue Horizon label, here is Fleetwood Mac with Need Your Love Tonight.

And that's Fleetwood Mac there with Need Your Love Tonight. Mississippi McDonald is a 4 times British Blues Award nominee from London, England. He's been playing since he was 11 years old and has travelled extensively on the US Blues Trail, meeting, amongst others, Pine Top Perkins, Willie Big Eyes Smith, Otis Clay and B.B. King himself. From his Heavy State Lovin' Blues album, released on October the 28th, 2022, on APM Records, here is Mississippi McDonald with a song called Howlin' Wolf.

Well, that's Mississippi McDonald there with a song called Howlin' Wolf. B.B. King was more than a Gibson guitar and some killer guitar solos. For decades, he was one of the biggest stars of blues radio, releasing 75 hit R&B singles between 1951 and 1992. B.B. King carried the flag for Memphis blues his entire career. So here he is. This is B.B. King with Chains and Things.

Well, there it is. That's the great B.B. King there with a song called Chains and Things. However, looking at the time, I'm going to have to bring today's show to a close. My name's Steve James, and you've been listening to my Blues Cafe. So thank you for joining me for the last hour. It's been my pleasure to bring the blues to you. So have a great week and stay safe, and I'm going to catch you the same time, same place next week for some more great blues. And to play us out of the show, here is Eddie Ninevolt with a song called Don't Come Around This House. My name's Steve James, and I'll catch you very soon.

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0: From Feature Story News in Washington, I'm Nick Harper with The Week in Review. This week saw a flare-up in fighting between the US and Iran. Both sides traded attacks, and Iran asked the International Criminal Court to investigate after an apparent US missile strike killed five people at a wedding celebration. The White House says there are currently no plans for talks with Iran more than 6 months into the conflict. Evsen Jagruti Dave has more from Washington.
1: US President Donald Trump says that the US is prepared to strike Iran again anytime we want after hitting them very hard. He said that the US did more than just blow up their radar, that they took out their equipment all along the Strait of Hormuz, some offensive, some defensive. He also said that the midterms is not affecting the US strategy in Iran, saying that he's not running in these elections, but that his party understands the need to prevent Iran from having a nuclear weapon. This is a stated US war aim, but one that has yet to be achieved.
0: Meanwhile, US Army Secretary Dan Driscoll resigned on Monday evening after months of clashes with Defense Secretary Pete Hegseth. Driscoll was the youngest Army Secretary in US history and a close ally of the Vice President J.D. Vance. He reportedly raised concerns that Hegseth was undermining Army readiness by firing generals responsible for modernization efforts. The death toll from Nepal's catastrophic flooding rose to more than 1,250 this week, with over 4,000 people still unaccounted for. Rescuers did pull a handful of people out alive around 10 days after the floods, but hundreds of workers are still believed to be trapped inside hydropower tunnels that are buried under thick mud. Survivors have been holding symbolic funerals for those who are still missing, as FSN's Neha Punia reports from New Delhi.
2: Many, though, have said that they are losing hope of finding the bodies of their loved ones and have been using effigies and photographs to put missing family members to rest. Some others say they are still hoping for a miracle, including some families of 900 workers believed to be trapped inside hydropower tunnels in Nepal. Rescue teams and foreign specialist crews have been racing for days to clear these tunnels of thick mud. It's unclear how many workers trapped inside are still alive.
0: On Friday, a Massachusetts judge declared a mistrial in the case of Lindsay Clancy. The former nurse had admitted killing her three young children but denied murder on grounds of diminished responsibility, claiming she was suffering from postpartum psychosis brought on by medications. The jury was unable to reach a unanimous verdict after 7 days of deliberations, leaving the judge no choice but to rule a mistrial. From Bureaus Worldwide, this is FSN.
3: 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I'm Davy Sims. This is Fatimata Diawara.

easily one of the best albums around at the minute, regardless of genre or chart. That is Fatoumata Diawara and the title track from her current album, which is called Massa. I'm Davy Sims. This is Around the World, your weekly journey through the best new music from all over the planet. World music, folk music, roots of all descriptions, experimental, electronic and dance, from Kumbaya to EDM. A breathtaking array that you're unlikely to find in many other places.

0: de tu vida.
1: Nadie Me Toca Igual, featuring Miriam El Hadji. That is Orchestra Acoca from their album America, which was a featured album a few weeks ago here on Around the World. There's normally a

One of the most famous Bosnian folk songs, Čudna Jada od Mostara Grada, A Strange Sorrow from the City of Mostar. It's not known who wrote the song or when it was

written. It was possibly first recorded in the 1950s, but by far the best known versions are by Mostar Sevda Reunion, and that version is by New Era Quartet. It is produced by Dragi Šestić, who founded Mostar Sevda Reunion. Every month the World Music Chart Europe is published, and this month the album, Bridge to Sevda, has reached number one, and deservedly so. The next was released last September. I only noticed La Vida Era Más Corta for the first time about a month or so ago. It is wonderful. A young Argentinian rapper who's also a folklorist. He's barely 20 years old and his musical imagination is phenomenal. He's called Milo J, and this is Recorde.

It's an album where some of the tracks mix together, or in that case crash together, by the Argentinian rapper and folklorist Milo Jota. La Vida Era Más Corta, and the two tracks were Recordé and Cuando L'Agua Hirviendo, When the Water Boils, a former featured album. There is no featured album this week on Around the World because the second hour of the show is all about La Notte della Taranta, possibly Europe's largest folk music festival. It constantly reinvents itself through an annual change of musical director and guest musicians. Sometimes they're from the world of pop as well as folk music. But the core is always l'orchestra popolare and the frame drums beating out the pizzica. Of course, that can create something of a tension among the traditionalists and the reformers, all in part two, and a rhythm that'll keep you up all night.

sometimes referred to as a French island with an Italian soul. Corsica is the home of L'Alba, and it is where they made most of the recordings for Vivu. I think they recorded some in Denmark as well. I like their first album, all studio recordings, but I much prefer this live album. Sempre Caro, Always Dear.

After at least 4 months, it is still in the world music chart Europe, holding the 8th position this month. Tabulu Kura by Ma Damba from Mali, and that was Angabara. And the Japanese band Minyu Crusaders before that, and Kayama Ondo. The next two tunes are suggested by Peter Ramsey Baggs. Two songs, two very different songs, but with the same title, Aqaba. The first is by the English folk singer June Tabor. Now, I can't remember the last time I even heard June Tabor's name, let alone her music. Her song Aqaba was released in 1988, and it's followed by Aqaba by Natasha Atlas, made 11 years later in 1999. Hold on to hear some absolutely fabulous music. This is June Tabor. Bye.

And many thanks to Peter Ramsey Baggs for those two suggestions. Both songs are called Aqaba. The first was by June Tabor, quite spine-tingling, and the second by Natasha Atlas. This is Around the World. I'm Davy Sims.

It has been several years since Kafaya and Alaha Suroor released anything new, but they are back with Our Freedoms Must Be Won, and that is the title track. They are a band with members from many countries. Alaha herself is a refugee from Afghanistan. They're based in England and have a few gigs lined up in September. Beyond that, I don't know just yet, but I will let you know if I find out any more. Bronagh Sleven is an Irish singer living and working in Sicily. From Rewilding, this is Black is the Colour.

That's Khaled and Ragda. This is Around the World. I'm Davey Sims. Coming up shortly, part two, when we spend an hour at La Notte della Taranta. To take us there, Malkuta's Party and Oi Emoseni.

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3: And this is where it starts. In front of me, a massive stage, 16 metres high, 33 metres wide, and on it, 16 musicians. They are Orchestra Popolare La Notte della Taranta. Also, there are 9 singers, Voce del Orchestra Popolare, many of them famous in their own right. To say nothing of the 22 dancers who are about to spring onto that stage. Behind me, it is estimated that there are just under 200,000 people, while over these 3 hours, almost 1 million will be watching on TV. A quick blast of the Italian national anthem, and the music starts. And that is how this year's Concertoni began, the big concert. But here on Around the World, we step back more than 10 years for this starting music.

Taken from the 2014 or 2015 concert, Phil Manzanera, ex-Roxy Music, was the musical director in those 2 years. The Orchestra Popolare was joined by, among others, Paul Simonon, once of The Clash, and the great Afrobeat drummer Tony Allen, who had played with too many people to list. How did we get here? A hot night at the end of August in a region which has a unique mix of Italian and Greek. A region that remains economically underdeveloped compared with the Italian north. But this cultural event plays an important role in the region's renewal. This is the 29th annual edition of La Notte della Taranta. The first attracted a few thousand enthusiastic fans of this region's traditional Grazia Sarantina music. The organisers were astonished. The crowd was so big that it swamped the Piazza San Giorgio, 5 minutes away from the current site in Melpignano. Almost 30 years ago, they had planned only a modest community event. They hadn't expected a big audience. They could not have foreseen what was to be real.

Sule Niuru by Needy Dark. Although they formed in the 1990s, Needy Dark are still part of Puglian music, rooted in the traditional ideas and blending those with electronica. Their name translates as the nest of the spider, and they

played as part of the pre-Concertoni in 2023. La Notte della Taranta is one of Europe's largest folk music festivals, and each year it begins with a tour. Various lineups of musicians and dancers travel for more than a week from town to village, ending each August with the huge Concertoni in Melpignano. It's a festival built on tradition, anthropology and reinvention. This week in Around the World, I'm exploring its story through the music that defines it. To understand the Notte della Taranta, you start with Tarantism, the old healing ritual of Salento. For centuries, people believed that the bite of the Taranta, the wolf spider, induced a delirium so visceral that no medicine could soothe it. Its only known antidote was wild, uninhibited dancing to frantic music.

Pizzicato Taranta from Officina Zoe's 2007 Live in Japan album. Officina Zoe were central to the 1990s revival of this Taranta tradition. Their sound captures the raw, trance-like quality of Pizzica before the festival era. Another band important to the music of Salento is Canzoniere Greconizzo Salentino, founded in 1975 and now into its second generation. They helped provide the long-term foundation for Salento's folk tradition and later helped bring pizzica to global audiences. Riro!

The ideas that started all of this in 1998 were simple but ambitious. Revive Salento's traditional music, present it in contemporary arrangements, and take it on the road, performing in local piazza. The final night in Melpignano quickly became the centerpiece. I'm walking along the road from where I'm staying in Castrignano dei Greci to Melpignano. It's about 6 in the evening. Temperature is still above 30 degrees, but there's a breeze and the sun is setting over to my right. It will be cooler later, but not much. I'll arrive in Melpignano in about 15 minutes. There will be stalls selling jewelry and tambourines for children and various sizes of the big tamburello, the frame drum that defines the rhythm of the pizzica. There will be barbecues and beers and babies and elderly and young fashionistas, many wearing a flash of red ribbon or red scarf, red being the colour of the spider, danger, bite, fever, and the colour of the taranta, passion, heat and emotional intensity. A defining feature of the event is the Maestro Concertatore, an invited artist who reimagines the pizzica repertoire each year. Names in the past have included Stuart Copeland, once of The Police, Phil Manzanera of Roxy Music, the Bosnian folk musician and film composer Goran Bregovic, and this year, Albanian-born Italian singer-songwriter Ermal Meta. Two of the most remarkable years belong to Ludovico Einaudi. In 2010 and 2011, his tenure was a turning point. He brought a more cinematic, minimalist aesthetic and helped the festival reach an even wider audience.

Ludovico Einaudi, Mama Rondinella from the Taranta Project. For decades, the accordionist Ambrogio Sparagna has been one of the most important musicians in Italian folk music. He shaped the early sound of the festival and led the newly formed Orchestra Popolare. He helped establish the musical identity that still anchors the concertone.

0: Ambrogio Sparagna and a tune called Giuseppe Antonio. Sparagna stepped away from the concertone after his final involvement in 2006. Today, he leads his own Orchestra Popolare Italiana and remains a major figure in Italian folk music. For Sparagna, folk music is not simply a matter of preserving the past. As he puts it, it's a living energy, a link between past and present that gives a voice to the identity of a particular territory. But he is also wary of the homogenizing effect of mass pop culture. He has argued that mass-produced musical genre can tend to make individuals and cultures more alike. That's an important distinction. Sparagna is not arguing that folk music should be frozen in time. He himself has embraced large-scale performances and contemporary theatrical settings. His concern is rather that, in the process of modernizing folk music, something of its particular identity, its connection to people, place and memory can be lost. And there are some who feel that this now massive event has become too closely aligned with pop music, showbiz and the demands of television. Among the guests this year was Alessandra Amoroso, a singer more usually associated with mainstream Italian pop music, the world of chart hits, television talent shows, and radio playlists rather than folk traditions. Her influences include soul, R&B, gospel, and the Italian greats like Mina. But at La Notte delle Taranta, she sang the traditional Santo Paolo, a song often in the annual repertoire. And she delighted the younger audiences, who gave her an enormous ovation. Another guest was the Portuguese fado singer Gisela João, whose delicate tones provided a striking contrast to the powerful traditional voices of Salento. One critic of the modern direction of La Notte della Taranta is Salvatore Esposito, founder of the Italian online music magazine Blogfluke, which specializes in folk and world music.
1: This year, Concertone della Notte la Taranta confirmed a trend we've been tracking for some time. The festival's steady drift toward becoming a pure television event. From the moment the guest list was announced, it feels like a prepackaged product. The arrangement by musical director Ermal Mehta, while formally well crafted, repeatedly pushed the song toward to pop and rock territory, pushing pizzica, frame drums and traditional Salento instruments into the background. There were thankfully moments of real substance. The opening set by Mascarimiri, the intensity of Portuguese fado singer Gisela João, Maria Mazzotta returns to the stage after many years, and the standout performance from Enza Pagliara, Dario Mucci and Ninfa Giannuzzi. But alongside this highlight, the lineup was padded with pop acts that feel disconnected from the evening's theme, and is the lowest point with some of Freddy Franzutti choreography, especially the conga line standing during the Aria Cagipulina, one of the most embarrassing moments in the festival history. The question that remains on a few days on is how much longer this balance can hold, how much further the Notte la Taranta intangible heritage can be bent to television demands before it loses its identity for good.

Two of the stars of Voce dell'Orchestra Popolare, Enza Pagliara and Dario Mucci. This is Around the World, I'm Davy Sims, and at the end of August I was in the little commune Melpignano in Puglia, southern Italy, for La Notte della Taranta. The guest musicians also define the personality and the direction of the festival. This year I was enthralled to see the wonderful Maria Mazzotta on stage. She pushes these traditions and songs into bold, exhilarating new territory.

It is well past midnight. I've seen Maria Matsotis sing and give a memorable performance. And it's time to get ahead of the departing wave of people. The Concertoni in Melpignano is free, open air and built around collaboration. Italian artists, international guests, and right in the centre, the Orchestra Popolare. Kalanifta closes the night traditionally. It's a farewell song from the Grecia Salentina, sung collectively, capturing the communal spirit of the festival.

walking with the crowds along the road towards where I came from. There's a scene that catches my eye. 5 or 6 old ladies sitting in the street on kitchen chairs. They are facing the front door of the house. And inside, looking out, is the TV. They're watching the closing minutes of La Notte della Taranta, which is still blasting out hot and loud just down the road a few hundred metres. I walk past the ex Convento degli Agostiniani, the 17th century Augustinian monastery, the operational headquarters of the foundation that runs this event, the place where the festival is planned, rehearsed and coordinated. Through Piazza San Giorgio, the late Renaissance square, where the first concert was held. It dates from the end of the 16th century and is built primarily of lecce stone. Passing the overflowing central bar, I shake hands with the big, broad, charismatic frontman of one of the bands on that massive stage earlier tonight. Cavallo of Mascarimiri.

From healing ritual to global festival, La Notte della Taranta has become one of Europe's most distinctive celebrations of folk culture. Each year brings new interpretations, new collaborations, and new ways of hearing the pizzica. If you ever find yourself in Melpignano in late August, the Concertoni is unlike

0: From Feature Story News in Washington, I'm Nick Harper with the Week in Review. This week saw a flare-up in fighting between the US and Iran. Both sides traded attacks, and Iran asked the International Criminal Court to investigate after an apparent US missile strike killed five people at a wedding celebration. The White House says there are currently no plans for talks with Iran more than 6 months into the conflict. Evsen's Jagruti Dave has more from Washington.
1: US President Donald Trump says that the US is prepared to strike Iran again anytime we want after hitting them very hard. He said that the US did more than just blow up their radar, that they took out their equipment all along the Strait of Hormuz, some offensive, some defensive. He also said that the midterms is not affecting the US strategy in Iran, saying that he's not running in these elections, but that his party understands the need to prevent Iran from having a nuclear weapon. This is a stated US war aim, but one that has yet to be achieved.
0: Meanwhile, US Army Secretary Dan Driscoll resigned on Monday evening after months of clashes with Defense Secretary Pete Hegseth. Driscoll was the youngest Army Secretary in US history and a close ally of the Vice President J.D. Vance. He reportedly raised concerns that Hegseth was undermining Army readiness by firing generals responsible for modernization efforts. The death toll from Nepal's catastrophic flooding rose to more than 1,250 this week, with over 4,000 people still unaccounted for. Rescuers did pull a handful of people out alive around 10 days after the floods, but hundreds of workers are still believed to be trapped inside hydropower tunnels that are buried under thick mud. Survivors have been holding symbolic funerals for those who are still missing, as FSN's Neha Punia reports from New Delhi.
2: Many, though, have said that they are losing hope of finding the bodies of their loved ones and have been using effigies and photographs to put missing family members to rest. Some others say they are still hoping for a miracle, including some families of 900 workers believed to be trapped inside hydropower tunnels in Nepal. Rescue teams and foreign specialist crews have been racing for days to clear these tunnels of thick mud. It's unclear how many workers trapped inside are still alive.
0: On Friday, a Massachusetts judge declared a mistrial in the case of Lindsay Clancy. The former nurse had admitted killing her three young children but denied murder on grounds of diminished responsibility, claiming she was suffering from postpartum psychosis brought on by medications. The jury was unable to reach a unanimous verdict after 7 days of deliberations, leaving the judge no choice but to rule a mistrial. From Bureaus Worldwide, this is FSN.
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4: It is 10 minutes past 2. 6 degrees.

to the show. Can you imagine what it feels like to be the voice behind some of the most iconic songs of the 60s and still be performing them today with perfect pitch? My guest is Colin Blunstone, the unmistakable voice of the Zombies. From timeless classics like She's Not There, Tell Her No and Time of the Season to a very successful solo career, Colin has certainly earned his place as one of rock's most distinctive and enduring vocalists.

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1: Thanks for having me on the show.
0: I can't believe that you're on the road still and again, and you've just celebrated your 81st birthday.
1: I know I have. I realise I'm probably sort of in the home straight on my career. It ain't going to go on forever. But, you know, I'm enjoying it.
0: Are you surprised about the audience reaction that it is still so good after 60 years?
1: Well, I don't know if I would say that. I'm surprised that I ever had a career in the music business. I mean, so much of it is chance. How the Zombies came together is absolute chance. I just happened to be sitting behind someone. We were arranged in alphabetical order, and the guy in front of me was Paul Arnold, B, Colin Blunstein. He knew someone, not at our school.

0: If I hadn't have been sitting in alphabetical order in that classroom, I wouldn't have been in the zombies in the first place. So it's been a wondrous surprise all the way through my career. I mean, I've worked hard. I've tried, you know, I have tried. You have to be there to get these opportunities. You have to make yourself available. But there's a lot of chance and a lot of luck that is involved in everyone's career.
1: You obviously have loved it since you were boys in high school.
0: Well, that's true. I mean, what are the chances of five strangers? Really, we didn't know any. We might have said hello along the street or something like that. I didn't know the majority of them at all. What are the chances of them coming together and gelling into a professional outfit? It's a millions to one. I remember our first ever rehearsal. Rod Argent's cousin was called Jim Rockford. He was 20 years in the Kinks, and eventually he did join the second version of the Zombies, which started in 1999. But Jim Rock was a wonderful bass player. He was in the biggest local band at the time. He helped us get our first rehearsal together. And as I said, he went on to be 20 years in the Kinks. Jim told me very late on that when he saw us at that first rehearsal, his thought was, no chance. They have no chance, this lot. And I thought we sounded pretty good at our first rehearsal, much better than I was expecting. But we just built bit by bit. You know, we would beg for gigs. It's so hard for a young band to get gigs. It was hard then, it's tougher now. And we built up a local following. And then eventually we won a big rock and roll competition, which led to a record deal. It all seems so logical now, but looking back day by day, it wasn't like that at all. We got this recording deal. And Rod discovered he could write songs. I didn't know he could write songs. And he wrote She's Not There, which is in our first session, and it was a worldwide hit. Well, no.

1 minute we're playing local clubs. A few weeks after that, we're playing with The Searchers, Dionne Warwick, and the Isley Brothers, a nationwide tour, followed by a trip to America to play with other huge artists. This was all happened in just a few months. And I think we just took it in our stride. It wasn't exactly overwhelming, but you never knew what was going to happen next, and you just got up and did it.

0: did you first pick up the guitar?
1: I begged my parents to buy me a guitar, and it wasn't easy for them because they didn't have any money. But when I was about 12, I loved music. I particularly loved, you know, Elvis, Little Richard, Chuck Berry. Those were the guys that got me really interested. And I joined the Zombies as a rhythm guitarist. So that was another thing. I never expected to be the lead vocalist. I'm quite shy, actually. And I had visions of myself standing at the back of the stage, rhythm guitarist, looking at my shoes, hiding. And suddenly, in a very short order of time, I was pushed to the front and in the middle, which was not what I was expecting at all. So that was a bit of a switch.

0: How did that happen?
1: Well, at the first rehearsal, Rod Argent was going to be the lead singer. He wasn't going to play keyboards. It was his band, his vision, and he wanted three guitars and he wanted it to be a rock and roll band. We had a coffee break in the middle of the morning and there happened to be an old broken down piano over in the corner. And he just went over and he played Nut Rocker by Bee Bumble and the Stingers, which is a rock and roll tape on a classical piece. And it was apparent, immediately apparent, that he was in a different class to us. You know, we were fairly average musicians. No, I wouldn't even use the word musicians, strugglers. He could have been a professional musician then. He was 15. He was incredible. I didn't know him. I'd only just met him at the rehearsal. I went over and I said to him, you know, whoever you are, you should play in this band. And he said, no. We want three guitars. It's rock and roll. So we left it at that. Because he was the lead singer, he didn't do much. He didn't do anything that morning except play the piano. We're putting the gear away, and I was just taking my guitar off. And I always used to sing. I used to sing to myself. And I sang a Ricky Nelson song called It's Late to myself, just messing around. And he heard me. And he came over to me and he said, he didn't know my name either. He came over to me and he said, listen, if you'll be the lead singer, I'll play keyboards. And essentially, that's the Zombies. That's how it came about.
0: What sort of music was happening around you?
1: I think a lot of the music was American at that time. The rock and roll greats, Chuck Berry, Little Richard, Elvis. Later on, we started getting into rhythm and blues before we made our first record. And at one time, the Zombies were called the Zombies R&B because we were finding all these great rhythm and blues classics. This is before we knew Rod and Chris could write songs. There was a huge change in 1964. And it was kind of difficult because Rod's first song was a huge hit, but he didn't have any other songs. So the record company's on to us. We need a follow-up. We need a follow-up. But they didn't have a catalogue of songs. They were writing, and we were touring at the same time. So they were trying to write in the back of the bus. So we had to make a very quick change from being a rhythm and blues band into playing original material. And we had to do that in the spotlight of the world's media, because by then we'd had a number one all around the world.

0: still at school or you'd all dropped out?
1: No, we just left. I was 18 when we recorded She's Not There. Our lead guitarist, Paul Atkinson, he literally left school and went on the road with the band. So it did feel strange. I'd had a few months just working in an office job at that point. And suddenly, yeah, we're on the road. We had to buy an old truck. It was all very casual.
0: How did you first hear that that song had taken off?
1: Well, one of the first things was it went on a TV program over here called Jukebox Jury, where they would get four celebrities to judge that week's releases, and they would say whether it was a hit or a miss.
0: Right.
1: And this particular week, George Harrison was one of the guests. And the Beatles, it's difficult to explain how big the Beatles were at this time. They were just huge. No word explains. And George Harrison listened to She's Not There, and he really liked it. And I think then we knew that we were in with a chance. Sure enough, it was immediately a hit.
0: What do you think it was about that song?
1: Well, I think that, funnily enough, what made it a hit also made it quite difficult to get some kind of acceptance with record companies and even with the media, because it was so different. It featured a very jazzy keyboard solo, and originally it was twice as long. It was actually cut in half. There was a wonderful rhythm track. The drum track is brilliant. And there's a great bass. You know, the bass line is part of the song. That wasn't made up by Chris White. That's ba-bum, ba-ba, ba-ba, ba-ba, ba-bum, ba-bum. That's written as part of the song. The whole thing just comes together so well. It's a very, very well-written song, I think. I don't know if you know the story, but when we got to the studio, they booked an evening stroke nighttime session. It was very fashionable at the time. I wouldn't dream of doing that now. I'd be asleep by 9 o'clock. So we didn't start till 7. And unfortunately, the engineer, who was a very successful engineer, had made many hit records. Unfortunately, he'd been at a wedding all day because this session started at 7. He was absolutely blind drunk. But worse than that, he was very aggressive. And it makes me laugh. I've been in this business now for whatever it is, 60 years. Within 20 minutes of being in a studio with this, my first professional studio with this guy, I thought to myself, this business is not for me. I've got headphones on and he's screaming obscenities down the headphones at me, really ear-piercing. And I thought, I can't stand this. But then we had a bit of luck. He passed out cold. We carried him out of the studio, two flights of stairs, in a black London taxi. We waved him goodbye, never saw him again. Everything changed after that.
0: What were the tangible changes that then took place?
1: Well, you know, I had this job that I gave up, had a nice boozy last day in the office. So that was the end of my career in commerce. And we got ourselves a manager and an agent, and we started working. We held our own. We were okay. New York came up Christmas that year. We were number one in America when we arrived. And we played with the Murray the K Christmas show. Murray the K was the most prestigious DJ in America. He was the most powerful DJ in America. And he used to have a Christmas show. He'd have like 16 acts on. Shangri-La's, Dionne Warwick, Benny King, wonderful artists. And in the wings, I must admit, I think the knees were knocking a bit. But we were okay. We got away with it. We always say when we come off, fooled him again.
0: You had a bit of imposter syndrome.
1: Oh, yeah. I mean, I think I still have that now. No, I think most people do. You just have to get on with it, don't you? Just take it day by day. Don't think too deeply about what's going on. It'll drive you mad.
0: Are you serious? After 60 years of doing that, you still feel, what am I doing here?
1: Yeah, I think so.

0: wake up some mornings and there's no voice there. And then I read a review of the wonderful voice and timeless beauty and wonderful intonation and things like that. And I think, God, thank you, thank you, thank you. Because I'm here when I've just got a croak and I cannot. And actually, even on the road, I'm a bit prone to getting coughs and colds on the road. And there's times when I think, I can't do it, mate. I just can't get on stage and do it. There's no voice there. Doctor stage, I get on there and it's fine. And I come off and I'm croaking again. Really? It's really strange how things work out. Doctor stage is a very, very strong medicine.
1: What do you do for your voice, Colin?
0: Well, the first bit is common sense, which I had none of at 18 and 19. So the most important thing is to stay hydrated, drink plenty of water. I never drank any water when I was 18 or 19. Why drink water when there's beer? Well, I lived on. Eat sensibly, get plenty of sleep. I never slept when I was 18 or 19. The evening began when the show ended. You know, we've done the show. Okay, we've got that out of the way. Where's the party? None of that happens now. So common sense is the first thing.
1: That must have really been one of your greatest fears all these years, that the voice wouldn't be up to scratch.
0: Most singers lose their range as they get older.
1: Yeah.
0: I haven't. I don't know why. We sing, in the Zombies show, we sing everything in the original keys.
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5: It's a beautiful day.
1: You became part of Elton John's record label itself, didn't you? The Rocket Record Company, and released then three studio albums with them that also were really successful for you.
0: Well, they were successful airplay-wise, but not so successful chart-wise. And I always regret that because Rocket Records really believed in their artists. They were a wonderful label. Never.

0: we have it. I did three albums for them. The contract ended, and my next record was What Becomes of the Brokenhearted with Dave Stewart, which was a huge hit.
1: Did you feel a bit guilty?
0: I did feel a bit guilty, but I had something else on my mind as well. Because of a contractual detail, CBS chose to sue me at that time. And in many ways, that could have been the end of my career, because it was like 3 or 4 years out of my life that I couldn't work. I had contracts, but I couldn't honour them because I was being sued.

0: wonderful thing happened. I was quite involved with the Alan Parsons Project, and I sang on some of their albums. I got to know Alan. Alan actually worked on Odyssey and Oracle. He was an engineer at Abbey Road. So
1: yeah, I remember him telling me that, yeah.
0: He got the idea of getting some guys out of the Alan Parsons Project with me singing and forming a band. The band became Keats, and they only made one album. But he needed me out of this CBS court case. And over lunch, he arranged for it all to be dropped.
1: So once that was sorted out, then you continued to make your own music under your own name and got back together with Rod. When and where was it decided to start doing reunion concerts and tours of the Zombies?
0: Well, I mean, there was a big gap. I'd lost some momentum in my career. You know, so it was a very tough time. That band I mentioned, Keats, which was Eric Wilson's idea.
1: With David Paton.
0: With David Paton, yeah. Im Benson. Stuart Elliott, Peter Barnes from Camel was in it because we'd been working together. He's nothing to do with the Alan Parsons Project. He was the outsider who was working with me.

0: after that finished, that was a really tough time for me, the next few years. You have to learn how to survive in this business. It's as important as learning how to play music. Rod remembers this differently, so I'm just going to tell you how I remember it. I started a solo band with a guy called Don Airey, and he's been in many huge heavy rock bands like Rainbow and Gary Moore. And at the moment, he's in Deep Purple. He's the keyboard player in Deep Purple. He started calling me and saying, you know, you should be out on the road playing. And I just completely lost my momentum, probably lost my confidence too. He phoned three or four times, and I said, I can't. How am I going to do this after all these years? My last concert was in 1973 or 74, I think. But he kept calling. Okay, I'll do it. I said, fine, I'll put a band together. You don't have to come to rehearsals, we'll sort it, and that's what happened. That was the first time I'd been on stage for 23 years. That was in 1997.
1: How did that feel on that stage?
0: A little bit strange, but more than scared, I was intrigued because I didn't know if any sound was going to come out when I started singing. I just didn't know what was going to happen. So we got a band going. I got another keyboard player in, but he had an Achilles heel in that he wrote songs. And if anybody asked him to go and play his songs, he would just not turn up for my concerts. Well, this happened three or four times. And the last time, I don't know how we got through it. The keyboard player didn't even know who I was. And I came off stage and my heart was going so fast. I thought, if we go on like this, I'm going to have a heart attack. So I phoned Rod and I said, Rod, I've got 6 dates left on this tour. And Rod said, okay, I'll help you out. I'll do the 6 gigs, but I don't want to go back on the road. So he did, and he loved it. And those 6 gigs lasted from 1999 to 2024 when he was ill.

was adamant that we wouldn't call it The Zombies because the original meant it was only him and me. I mean, man, there are so many bands out there. There are bands out there claiming to be The Zombies that have no members of The Zombies in them. And we both had hits in our own name, but we played zombie tracks. And we were amazed, the interest in The Zombies. We thought that they're all long gone. It took 7 years, I think. And eventually, we talked it through with the other guys, Chris White, Hugh Grandy, Paul Atkinson, sadly had died. And they gave us their blessing. And then we started going out as The Zombies. And we built it up, and then we went to the States, and we were amazed at the reaction there. Building, building, building. 2019, we were inducted into the Rock and Roll Hall of Fame. It was a big deal.

0: The Zombies was always Rod's idea. It was always Rod's band. He was the musical director, arranger, leader of the band. Absolutely.
1: So, Colin, you've just wrapped up a 16-day headline tour of the UK, and now you're getting ready to hit the US. I don't know where you take the energy from.
0: Well, also, I'm recording a solo album at the moment, so I don't have much time to think
1: chat
0: about
1: where.
0: Sorry, I got to go. At the time. I don't have to chat yet. I'm really pleased because, I mean, you don't know how an album is like a painting. You don't know how it's going to end up when you start. So I don't know what's going to happen. But so far, it sounds pretty good. We're recording all my songs.

0: just think your story and your career and your humility are all just fabulous, Colin. And I'm so glad that you didn't stay in your boring insurance job or your commerce job or anything. There's so much creativity and spunk about you. Even at 81 years of age, you're just like a kid.
1: Well, I'm as far as you're concerned, I am. You know, I think the business does keep you young. But I think there's a lot of downsides in the music industry. But one of the great upsides is you absolutely do not know what's going to happen next. So if ever you're interviewing a manager or a record executive, they'll tell you, you know, if we do this, this will happen, and then that'll be a hit record, and then they'll do this big tour. They don't know. I'll tell you, it's a little secret. They don't know. So I've told you one of the big secrets about the music business, that no one knows what's going to happen tomorrow. And I like that. It's exciting.
0: It is exciting. But as you alluded to earlier, it's a skill that you have to develop to handle the ups and downs. Coming off a number one hit and then being in the wilderness for a while is not an easy place to be. And you don't know what happens next. Then you're back up again with another number one hit. Who knows?
1: Yeah, it pays not to get too carried away with the successes, because you know that the dips are going to come. So, I mean, when we have hit records, you know, I mean, just recently in the Heritage chart here, Caroline Goodbye was number two about 4 weeks ago. So that was wonderful. And there have been other hit records over the years. But what I'm interested in is the next record. You know, I'm not going to sit here saying, isn't it great this record's in the charts? I'm worried about the next, or excited, a little bit worried, about the next one. That's the important thing. You know, what comes next?
0: I love it. And you just get better and better and better with age. I just love it.
1: Yeah. Well, there we are. You've got to get used to these things.
0: Yes, you do. It's a bit of a seesaw. Colin Blunstone, I'll let you go. You've been so generous with your time and with your stories. I have really enjoyed chatting with you, and I wish you the best of luck. You don't need it, because you're going to knock them dead everywhere that you play. And I'm looking forward. Perhaps we can chat again when that next album comes out. I'd love to hear all about that.
1: Absolutely. I look forward to that. Thanks for having me on your show. I've really enjoyed our chat.
0: Thank you so much. Me too. Bye now.
1: Bye.
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0: From Feature Story News in Washington, I'm Nick Harper with the Week in Review. This week saw a flare-up in fighting between the US and Iran. Both sides traded attacks, and Iran asked the International Criminal Court to investigate after an apparent US missile strike killed five people at a wedding celebration. The White House says there are currently no plans for talks with Iran more than 6 months into the conflict. Evsen's Jagruti Dave has more from Washington.
1: US President Donald Trump says that the US is prepared to strike Iran again anytime we want after hitting them very hard. He said that the US did more than just blow up their radar, that they took out their equipment all along the Strait of Hormuz, some offensive, some defensive. He also said that the midterms is not affecting the US strategy in Iran, saying that he's not running in these elections, but that his party understands the need to prevent Iran from having a nuclear weapon. This is a stated US war aim, but one that has yet to be achieved.
0: Meanwhile, US Army Secretary Dan Driscoll resigned on Monday evening after months of clashes with Defense Secretary Pete Hegseth. Driscoll was the youngest Army Secretary in US history and a close ally of the Vice President J.D. Vance. He reportedly raised concerns that Hegseth was undermining Army readiness by firing generals responsible for modernization efforts. The death toll from Nepal's catastrophic flooding rose to more than 1,250 this week, with over 4,000 people still unaccounted for. Rescuers did pull a handful of people out alive around 10 days after the floods. Survivors have been holding symbolic funerals for those who are still missing, as FSN's Neha Punia reports from New Delhi.
2: Many, though, have said that they are losing hope of finding the bodies of their loved ones and have been using effigies and photographs to put missing family members to rest. Some others say they are still hoping for a miracle, including some families of 900 workers believed to be trapped inside hydropower tunnels in Nepal. Rescue teams and foreign specialist crews have been racing for days to clear these tunnels of thick mud.
0: On Friday, a Massachusetts judge declared a mistrial in the case of Lindsay Clancy. The former nurse had admitted killing her three young children but denied murder on grounds of diminished responsibility, claiming she was suffering from postpartum psychosis brought on by medications. The jury was unable to reach a unanimous verdict after 7 days of deliberations, leaving the judge no choice but to rule a mistrial. This week, the death toll from the Ebola outbreak in the Democratic Republic of Congo topped 3,000, and scientists are racing to develop a vaccine for the rare strain that is driving this outbreak. FSN's Chris Ochimaringa reports from Kinshasa.
3: One of the challenges is that this outbreak has occurred in a conflict zone. Ituri province has a number of rebel groups, North Kivu, South Kivu, there's M23, and so it's difficult for healthcare workers to carry out contact tracing. Track people who have already come into contact with people who have tested positive for Ebola.
0: From Bureaus Worldwide, this is FSN.
4: With FSN Spotlight, I'm Simon Marks. Today, remembering Gloria Steinem, the groundbreaking feminist campaigner whose death was announced on Thursday at the age of 92. She was a powerhouse, rocketing to prominence in the United States in 1963, when, as a journalist, she went undercover to work as a Playboy bunny and file an expose about working conditions at Hugh Hefner's Playboy Club. Later that decade, writing for New York Magazine, she coined the term reproductive freedom, and she went on to co-found Ms. Magazine, essentially the Bible of women's lib, in 1971.
5: We were like 12 crazy ladies in the beginning. I mean, we were definitely the core of something, but not the something. And now all of these issues are majority issues.
4: But Steinem told America's PBS 10 years ago, many issues remain unresolved.
6: So the idea that we're in a post-feminist society?
5: Oh, that's ridiculous.
6: Ridiculous.
5: You know who's saying that? I can guarantee you that the same people who were saying to me in the beginning, you can't do this, it's against God, Freud, somebody. And now the new form of obstructionism is to say, well, it's over. Mm-hmm. You know, just to keep you from doing anything more. It's so just begun.
4: She was, of course, a vigorous critic of President Donald Trump, but said his administrations were galvanizing activism at an unprecedented rate. With FSN Spotlight, I'm Simon Marks.
0: And that's The Week in Review. That's Feature Story News. Nick Harper reported.
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so, my fellow time travellers, we're heading back through the years once again to 1978, the year of the big musical as Grease hit the cinemas and Evita hit the boards of the London stage, 1978. Argentina won the World Cup in football and there was some fine music around. Gleason Can't Stand Losing You and Joe Walsh's superb Life's Been Good. It's going to be a good one. Strap yourself in, hold on tight. 1978, we're heading back in time. I'm Mark Stafford and this is Stafford's World. This is one of the songs that should have been bigger than it was in 78. A bit of Warren Zevon.

When we first arrived at Camp David, the first thing upon which we agreed was to ask the people of the world to pray that our negotiations would be successful. Those prayers have been answered far beyond any expectations. We are privileged to witness tonight a significant achievement in the cause of peace, an achievement none thought possible a year ago, or even a month ago, an achievement that reflects the courage and wisdom

0: of these two leaders. Through 13 long days at Camp David, we have seen them display determination and vision and flexibility, which was needed to make this agreement come to pass. All of us owe them our gratitude and respect. They know that they will always have my personal admiration.
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2: 1978.

1978, both Britain and the US were plagued by mass murderers, as in Britain, the Yorkshire Ripper carried out a series of murders in the north of England. And in the US, the serial killer Ted Bundy is finally captured in Pensacola, Florida, after killing around 35 people between 1973 and 1978. It is Memories of 1978. And looking at a couple of songs from that year, a couple of good ones as well. Paddy Smith and the Paddy Smith Group, Because the Night, she co-wrote that with Bruce Springsteen, but always gives Bruce the major credit, saying, I just threw a little bit in here and there. And it was the superb late great Warren Zevon and We're Wolves of London. And this was the moment in the spotlight for Annie Haslam, lead singer of Renaissance, Northern Lights.

Travolta, Olivia Newton-John, Grease, the Broadway smash that made theatrical history by becoming one of the longest-running musical comedies of all time, breaks loose on the motion picture screen.

Travolta, the sensational star of Saturday Night Fever, ignites the screen in Grease. And he does it all with Olivia Newton-John in her motion picture debut. John Travolta and Olivia Newton-John explode across the motion picture screen in Grease, the movie filled with more song, more dance, more of everything that makes a great musical unforgettable. John Travolta and Olivia Newton-John, together for the first

0: We learnt some new words in 1978 as Sony introduced the Walkman, the first portable stereo, and we all stuck our headphones on and refused to talk to anybody else. And it's been going on ever since, hasn't it? 1978. We also learnt the words test tube baby as Louise Brown, the first test tube baby, was born. The year also saw the TV debuts of Dallas in the US and the long-running British children's TV drama Grange Hill in Britain, 1978. Also introduced us to that band, Dire Straits and Sultans of Swing, the song that kicked off their career. And it was Annie Haslam and her band Renaissance and Northern Lights from 1978. More to come, 78 continues when we get back.
1: 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We'll be right back in
2: this
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0: 1978.
1: I shall not be calling for a general election at this time. Instead, I ask every one of you to carry on with the task of consolidating the improvement now taking place in our country's position. Let's see it through together.
2: I think he's made a mistake, and I think his decision is really against the nation's best interests. He's lost his majority, and when that happens, I think you lose the authority.

1978, the musical world says goodbye to Keith Moon of The Who and Jacques Brel, French singer-songwriter, and most notoriously of all to Nancy Spungen, who was stabbed to death in the Chelsea Hotel in New York by Sid Vicious, her boyfriend from the Sex Pistols. 1978. Spain gets a democratic government for the first time in a very long time as a referendum issues a new constitution. 1978 memories. A couple of mellow songs amongst a year that was pretty noisy in places as punk and new wave were around. Chris Rea's Fool If You Think It's Over, and Neil Young doing a superb version of the old Ian Tyson song, Four Strong Winds. Many people have covered it, but Neil Young, helped out by Nicoletta Larson, to me did the definitive version of that. It's Mark Stafford. It is Stafford's World. We're amongst the music and the memories of 1978. And I said it was a bit lively with new wave stuff, including this.

0: immigration department tried to protect us from them, denying them visas for a few days late in December. But now they're here and they're loosed upon the land. They're the Sex Pistols, the British punk rock group that began their first American concert tour last night in Atlanta. And Jack Perkins was there.
1: The publicity that preceded the Sex Pistols to America said they spat on audiences, vomited on stage, sang of anarchy. Those were the things that had made them famous. And here they are, at least two of them in a hotel room in Atlanta, waiting for the other two to do a promised interview. But they're in a strange mood, flaky, demanding they be paid $10 before they'll do any bleep bleep interview. Denied that, they stomp off into their first concert in America. 90.

0: a year when they championed the music of punk and new wave artists, it was strange to see the NME also took Bruce Springsteen to heart and made it one of their albums of the year, Bruce Springsteen's Darkness on the Edge of Town. And from it, that was Badlands and the Undertones and Teenage Kicks. As we look at 1978, big movies this year include The Deer Hunter, Midnight Express, FM, that movie about the radio station, Halloween, Superman and Grease the musical, of course. And the big stage musical was another biggie as well. It was Evita from Andrew Lloyd Webber and Tim Rice, the stage adaptation of the life of Argentina's Eva Perón.
1: The last hit by Tim Rice and Andrew Lloyd Webber has dazzled audiences for years. Will Evita. After all the ballyhoo about their latest opera, there was a danger the world premiere would be an anticlimax. So much was expected of Evita. Even before the first night, the theatre boasted £250,000 worth of advanced ticket sales.
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3: Mark Stafford remembers 1978.

the music and the memories of September 1978. In Britain, inflation reaches a six-year low of 8.3%. So amongst the turmoil of 1978 and the winter of discontent, which was coming at the end of 1978, there was some good news around inflation reaching a low of 8.3%. A couple more songs before we focus in on a month from 1978. We'll do some Kansas in a minute with Dust in the Wind. Absolute gem, that. And this from the Power in the Darkness album, one of the albums of the year, the Tom Robinson Band and Too Good to Be True.

0: ECRA Voice, be heard. Just go to the website ecravoice.org and register.
1: Stafford World, the spotlight year. Mark Stafford plays the memories. The memories come from September
2: 1978.

So let us join hands together and venture back through time. It's a bumpy road back to 1978, and we're looking at the month of September in that year. September 1978 awaits. It's a rock flashback. I'm Mark Stafford, and the music is wonderful. 1978 awaits. As always, we start with a look at America's biggest selling rock singles. Before we get to the big ones, let's look at some of those little tiny songs around the bottom end of the American Cashbox 100. At number 82, making their debut on the American Hot 100 and the American Cashbox charts, it was Tom Petty and the Heartbreakers.

0: It began life as a pie tin from the Frisbee Bakery in Connecticut. And from those unlikely origins, it has grown into one of America's most popular pastimes. The sport, the art, whatever you want to call it, of tossing a plastic Frisbee on a beach, in a park, or a backyard. But with Frisbee, as with almost everything else in life, it turns out there is a higher calling, and here's Jack Perkins.
1: The Rose Bowl in Pasadena has seen many a great upset in its day. Remember Washington beating Michigan last New Year's? But what about the dramatic upset witnessed here yesterday? The Rose Bowl was the site of the 1978 World Frisbee Championships. Frisbee as a competitive sport is fresh, at times almost balletic.
2: But what seemed most to please the 40,000 fans was catch-and-fetch Frisbee for dogs. Dogs from across America were entered, but it narrowed to two. The champion, Ashley Whippet, champion for 3 years, and the challenger, Dink, an upstart mutt from Maryland. The Whippet was whipped. Jack Perkins, NBC News, Los Angeles.

It's September 1978. American President Jimmy Carter hosts historic talks at his Camp David holiday retreat between Egyptian President Sadat and Israeli Prime Minister Begin. And the outcome is an agreement to sign a peace treaty back in September 1978. Meanwhile, in the boxing world, Muhammad Ali beat Leon Spinks to regain the world heavyweight boxing title for a record third time, September 1978. And we're looking at America's biggest selling rock singles, checking out the bubblers at the moment, the ones down the bottom end of the Cashbox 100. Tom Petty and the Heartbreakers at 82 with Listen to a Heart, and it was Eric Clapton, billed as Eric Clapton and his band on Promises at 75. And this was new as well. This was at 68 for a band that was new to us as well, Toto and Hold the Line.

It's September 1978. Pope John Paul is found dead following a heart attack. Aged just 65, he'd only held the position for 33 days. And in London, Bulgarian defector Georgi Markov dies 4 days after being stabbed by a poison-tipped umbrella point while he waited at a bus stop on Waterloo Bridge. September 1978, music and memories. They were new, they were Toto, and Hold the Line was at 68, and we're into the Big Ten. And I'll tell you what, I don't think it comes better than this from Bob Seger and the Silver Bullet Band.

You're with the music and the memories from a particular month in rock and roll history. Let's turn the pages of the rock and roll history book back and focus in on this one. It's September 1978 we're looking at today, looking at the music and the memories of this particular month as we head through the years. A good one for rock and roll, certainly guitar music was doing pretty well in September 1978. FM radio was massive, wasn't it? Hollywood Nights from Bob Seger and the Silver Bullet Band at 10. It was Foreigner and Double Vision at 9. And this rock classic was at 8 for The Who.

1978, September 1978 to be precise. The Shah of Iran imposes martial law in an attempt to retain power after waves of violent demonstrations by Islamic militants. And in the UK, police launch a massive manhunt after newspaper boy Carl Bridgewater is brutally murdered. The Who were at 8 in America with Who Are You? And they were Ambrosia, did very well in America with about 3 top 10 hits, but didn't do anything in Britain. Ambrosia and How Much I Feel at number 7. This was our guy doing very well in America. In fact, better in America than Britain, where he had more hit singles. Jerry Rafferty was at 6.

0: You're in the middle of a three-hour journey through rock and roll history on Stafford's World. We'll be back very shortly with more.
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3: 1978.

certainly did very well in America in that period in the 1970s, became the biggest grossing female performer at that time in 1978, 77, 76. Those years were very successful for her. Linda Ronstadt was at 5 with a cover of an old Chuck Berry song back in the USA, and it was Jerry Rafferty from the City to City album. Right Down the Line was the single that was at 6. Rolling Stones were still around and having its singles. They were at 4 with Beast of Burden.

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1: 1978.
0: Look in this week for John Travolta. 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

It's September 1978. 20,000 people are killed in an earthquake in Iran, and Yorkshire police attribute two more murders to the notorious Yorkshire Ripper, bringing the total to 10 murders. It's September 1978. Kenny Loggins was helped out by Fleetwood Mac member Stevie Nicks on Whenever I Call You Friend. That was at 3. Rolling Stones were at 4 with Beast of Burden. And this band from Australia had their biggest single hit in America and around the world in September 1978. They were the Little River Band.

We're looking at the music and the memories of September 1978. Biggest song for that band, the Little River Band from Australia, was it too? It was Reminiscing. And this guy was topping the charts in America, but doing absolutely zero in the country he was born in. He was an English guy, Nick Gilder, who grew up in Britain, then moved to Canada, but was successful in America with about three top 40 hits in America. Nick Gilder, Hot Child in the City was the biggest of them, and it was number one in September 1978.

0: the city.
1: Not only did he not sell many copies of that song, he also didn't get it played on the radio in Britain, which is very strange for a guy who grew up in this country. Nick Gilder and Hot Child in the City, America's biggest selling rock and pop single in September 1978. He was topping the charts single-wise in America, but it's time for us now to focus in on the biggest selling rock albums in Britain. And we do that when we get back, and we'll check out the album at 10. It was the Octave album. The Moody Blues are next.
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3: It's you and me together looking at the music and the memories of September 1978. Meatloaf's Bad Out of Hell was at 9, Ian Dury was at 8, and the Octave album from the Moody Blues was at 10. And as we head downwards and upwards and ever onwards in the chart, we find at 7 it was the Live and Dangerous album from Thin Lizzy, and Bob Dylan's Street Legal was at 6, and at 5, Blondie were there with Parallel Lines.

It's September 1978. A mid-air collision in San Diego, USA leaves 150 people dead, and Jeff Boycott is sacked as Yorkshire cricket captain. September 1968. Blondie's Parallel Lines was at 5, and it was their cover of the old Buddy Holly song, I'm Gonna Love You Too. And at 4, it was Question, Are We Not Men? Answer, No, We Are Devo. They were Devo, the Strange Guys there. An album recorded in Germany, but they're an American band. Devo and I Can't Get No Satisfaction, cover of the old Rolling Stones song. The album was at 4, and a bit of classic rock was at 3 from Boston. It was the Don't Look Back album.

Stadium Rock was big in 1978, and that was one of the top rockers of the time, Boston. And the album was Don't Look Back, title track to that. We played that was at 3. Jeff Wayne's musical version of War of the Worlds was at 2 in the biggest selling rock albums in Britain from September 1978. And the Who were topping the pile.

It's you and me together looking at the music and the memories of September 1978. In the music world, music fans are stunned by the death of Keith Moon, who dies of a drug overdose in his Mayfair flat. Dubbed the crazy man of the Who, Moon was just 31 years old. And talking of Keith Moon, the top-selling album, rock album-wise, in Britain from September 1978 was the Who Are You album from The Who. And from it, that was Sister Disco. From the albums to the singles. And at 10, it was a track from one of those monster albums of the time. The Bat Out of Hell album yielded this from Meatloaf at 10.

0: the one, the only, the classic Halloween. Halloween night. A small American town. 15 years ago.
1: Michael?
2: Mommy, I'm free!
0: Halloween. The night he came.

It's September 1978. US TV viewers see the end of one classic TV show and the beginning of another as the last broadcast of the Columbo Detective series airs on NBC and the start of the sitcom Taxi premieres on ABC television. As we check out the 10 biggest selling rock singles in Britain, it was Meatloaf at 10 with 2 out of 3 Ain't Bad, and Justin Hayward's cut from the War of the Worlds, the Jeff Wayne musical version of War of the Worlds, was at 9, and from it that was Forever Autumn at 9. Bob Dylan was at 8 though with this is Baby Stop Crying.

0: You're listening to Stafford's World with Mark Stafford. We'll be right back in just a minute or two.
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2: 5 degrees.
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6: Imagine, if you will, that the most frightening things on Earth are about to come out of the darkness. They will look surprisingly like your neighbors, your friends, your family.
7: This situation must be controlled before it's too late. They are multiplying too rapidly.
8: 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Somebody's got to survive.
6: When there is no more room in hell, the dead will walk the earth. Dawn of the Dead.
9: They must be destroyed on sight.
6: There is nothing you can do to stop it. It's too late. It's already happening at a theater near you. Dawn of the Dead contains scenes of violence that may be considered shocking. No one under 17 will be admitted. Dawn of the Dead.

We're amongst the music and the memories of September 1978, and former Sex Pistol John Lydon, alias Johnny Rotten, launches his new band Public Image Limited with a single simply called Public Image. And the weirdest concert of 1978 takes place at the foot of the Egyptian pyramids when the Grateful Dead play to 3,000 people. This show was staged to coincide with an eclipse of the moon in September 1978. We're counting them down, the 10 biggest ones, rock single-wise, in Britain in September 1978. Bob Dylan was at 8 with Baby Stop Crying. The Who were at 7 with Who Are You? We heard that earlier. And it was a double A-side from The Jam. One side was A-Bomb in Wardour Street, and the other side was that, cover of The Kinks' David Watts. The Jam were at 6. And this was at 5 for The Motors, Forget About You.

It's time to count them down, Britain's best-selling rock singles from September 1978. Meatloaf were at 10 with 2 out of 3 Ain't Bad, and at 9 it was Forever Autumn from Justin Hayward. At 8 it was Baby Stop Crying from Bob Dylan, and The Who were at 7 with Who Are You. At 6 it was David Watts and A-Bomb in Wardour Street from The Jam. The Motors were at 5 with Forget About You. Status Quo were at 4 with Again and Again, and Blondie at 3 with Picture This. And at 2 it was The Biggest Song for Susie and the Banshees. Hong Kong Garden was at 2. And topping the pile, the biggest selling rock and pop single in Britain in September 1978 came from 10cc. It was Dreadlock Holiday.

0: So there it was, Britain's best-selling rock and pop single from September 1978. Dreadlock Holiday from 10cc was topping the pile. Did you enjoy it? Did you enjoy our look at September 1978? It was a time of change music-wise. Things were changing in the music world. Now, if you did enjoy it, it's mark@markstafford.co.uk if you'd like to drop me a line. Also got a website, by the way, and if you'd like to go there, it's www.markstafford.co.uk, www.markstafford.co.uk. Hey, but we're not finished yet with 1978. You think you've had enough? No, you haven't. We've got time for a couple more as we look at a couple of songs that got away in 1978, and we're back with the first of them in just a minute. As we check out one of those got-away songs, didn't do anything in the charts, didn't make the top 40 in Britain or in America, but we remember it to this day.
1: 1978.

Listen, you mad skateboard dogs, here is the news. Get yourself covered with helmet pads and gloves and flat, flat shoes. So if you're going to wipe out, don't bounce like a ball. Roll with it. See, he's cool. When you skateboard, play safe.

We didn't buy it, did we, Single Wise? It's one of the songs that got away from 1978, leaving us just one more from 78 before we close up the box. Hope you enjoyed it. If you did, Mark at markstafford.co.uk. So another Stafford's World comes to an end, and we shut the box down and screw the lid down on 1978 with another one of those songs that got away from the Stick to Me album, which had come out at the end of the year before. A single that came out from that in the early part of 1978 was this. It was Graham Parker and the Rumour, and this one got away in 1978. It was the New York Shuffle.

0: 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We sat down and talked it through.
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0: 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We sat down and talked it through.
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0: 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We've sat down and talked it through.
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0: 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We've sat down and talked it through.
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2: From Feature Story News in Washington, I'm Nick Harper with the Week in Review. This week saw a flare-up in fighting between the US and Iran. Both sides traded attacks, and Iran asked the International Criminal Court to investigate after an apparent US missile strike killed five people at a wedding celebration. The White House says there are currently no plans for talks with Iran more than 6 months into the conflict. Evsen's Jagruti Dave has more from Washington.
3: US President Donald Trump says that the US is prepared to strike Iran again anytime we want after hitting them very hard. He said that the US did more than just blow up their radar, that they took out their equipment all along the Strait of Hormuz, some offensive, some defensive. He also said that the midterms is not affecting the US strategy in Iran, saying that he's not running in these elections, but that his party understands the need to prevent Iran from having a nuclear weapon. This is a stated US war aim, but one that has yet to be achieved.
2: Meanwhile, US Army Secretary Dan Driscoll resigned on Monday evening after months of clashes with Defense Secretary Pete Hegseth. Driscoll was the youngest Army Secretary in US history and a close ally of the Vice President J.D. Vance. He reportedly raised concerns that Hegseth was undermining Army readiness by firing generals responsible for modernization efforts. The death toll from Nepal's catastrophic flooding rose to more than 1,250 this week, with over 4,000 people still unaccounted for. Rescuers did pull a handful of people out alive around 10 days after the floods. Survivors have been holding symbolic funerals for those who are still missing, as FSN's Neha Punia reports from New Delhi.
4: Many, though, have said that they are losing hope of finding the bodies of their loved ones and have been using effigies and photographs to put missing family members to rest. Some others say they are still hoping for a miracle, including some families of 900 workers believed to be trapped inside hydropower tunnels in Nepal. Rescue teams and foreign specialist crews have been racing for days to clear these tunnels of thick mud.
2: On Friday, a Massachusetts judge declared a mistrial in the case of Lindsay Clancy. The former nurse had admitted killing her three young children but denied murder on grounds of diminished responsibility, claiming she was suffering from postpartum psychosis brought on by medications. The jury was unable to reach a unanimous verdict after 7 days of deliberations, leaving the judge no choice but to rule a mistrial. This week, the death toll from the Ebola outbreak in the Democratic Republic of Congo topped 3,000, and scientists are racing to develop a vaccine for the rare strain that is driving this outbreak. FSN's Chris Ochimaringa reports from Kinshasa.
5: One of the challenges is that this outbreak has occurred in a conflict zone. Ituri province has a number of rebel groups, North Kivu, South Kivu, there's M23, and so it's difficult for healthcare workers to carry out contact tracing. Track people who have already come into contact with people who have tested positive for Ebola.
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6: 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Today, remembering Gloria Steinem, the groundbreaking feminist campaigner whose death was announced on Thursday at the age of 92.